You are listening to Radical Imagination, our monthly show here. I feel like I need to change my pronouns to we, because at the moment I'm just like always talking about myself as in the multitudes that I am. So she, they, and we these days are my pronouns. Just wanted to let you know, it's a new thing for me to add the we, but maybe just out loud. So kia ora koutou. It's a new time. I feel like it's a new time. Shout outs to Andrew for weaving me into the station. Appreciate you. I feel like I want to start with a poem. I've been doing some writing lately. I've been doing lots of things actually. And yeah, I think starting with a poem is always a good thing. The theme of this month's show is fragility. Maybe some backstory. So is fragility. I taught a course just recently, embodied decolonization for facilitators for open floor facilitators in Europe. And one of the conversations at the end was around fragility, and it's lingered, you know, when things linger and they linger and they keep sort of mulling around, and you look out into the world and you see them in like really places where you think there should be maturity, and there's like, oh, it's fragility again. And the fragility in our current state of the world is loud. Fragility around politics and racism and et cetera, et cetera. Indifference is loud. We often name fragility as like, and put a color in front of it, like often say white fragility, and that is definitely something that we will lean into here tonight. But we're also just talking about fragility. You can be any color, race, creed, and have fragility. So here's the poem. Let's see if I can say it. One of these perimenopausal things is like my eyes get like a little bit tired this time of night. So let me do this. Instructions for handling your fragility. When exposed to the truth, place immediately into a sealed container. Do not shake. Definitely do not expose to accountability. Keep away from women, brown people, teenagers, good therapists, and anyone who can start a question with, can I offer you another perspective? If someone says, ouch, quickly explain your intentions, because intentions are excellent insulators, far better than listening. And if this fails, cry. Not because you feel grief, because everyone knows the meeting now must become about you. And should discomfort persist, well then, quote Brené Brown, mention your childhood, change the subject to kindness, and ask, why is everyone so divided these days? And of course, if cornered by reality, declare that both sides have valid points. Because reality hates balance. Balance makes everything blurry. And eventually, when exhaustion arrives, because defending yourself is much harder than changing, sit down. Take off the armor you mistook for skin. And notice. Notice that the world did not end, and that you are still being loved, and that you are still breathing, and you are still gloriously unfinished. It turns out the thing that broke wasn't you, only the story that had you to remain untouched. That's my little writings from this last sort of month. The conversation I had with one of our teachers, Open Floor teachers, is like, what is the difference between vulnerability and fragility? And so I ask you that question if you're here tonight, like, what is the difference for you between vulnerability and fragility? And when being asked to answer that question for me as an Indigenous person in a room full of predominantly white Europeans, it was really hard, because I knew that

No matter what I said, fragility would arrive. So I've been trying to think about the stages and the phrases, because I am a person who likes phrases, that happen when fragility enters a room or enters your room, so that you can start to hear it. Yeah. Do I need to explain what fragility is? Do I need to explain what vulnerability is? Is there a time or a moment in the last week where you've felt that fragility, which I would sort of say is kind of feels like a shattering, more than like just armor, right? It's like, it's like a ksh. When your something is questioned that you've believed in or that your bias is strong in. Yeah, the fragility. And quite often fragility, the nervous system, and when we have moments of fragility, is like, this is too much, I can't handle this, it's not my fault, my intentions were, I'm a good person. Yet the impact of our intentions is often, well, often very different. We bumble around the world with all of these different intentions, but actually the thing that we, I think and believe that we need to be tracking is our impact. Like, I have the best of intentions all the time and my impact is often very different, and often very good. It's not all negatives. Yeah. So instead of like allowing when somebody makes or something happens that and you start to feel that sensation of fragility, or even start to be in relationship with that sense of fragility, we often go into like blame. It wasn't me, it's you. It's not me, it's them. I didn't mean it. So really defensive. And for those who do quote Brené Brown, and you've done the Atlas of the Heart work, you know that like behind protection is insecurities. If you haven't read the Atlas of the Heart, do it. And yes, I quoted Brené Brown, and yes, I will continue to do that. So sometimes, yeah, we go into blame when we feel that sense of fragility. We go into righteousness, which is what there's a lot of politicians doing at this moment, is righteousness, and this over justification of whatever it is. Oh, the door just opened. And into making someone else responsible for our feelings. We go into silence and withdrawal, and we definitely, when in the fragility state, like start to make it all about ourselves. I didn't mean it like that. Poor me. And tears. Yeah. So if you can, because this is a class where I like you to be in your bodies, have a little cycle of breath. It just means like breathing out, but just be a little bit more aware of your breathing. And notice a moment, if you can, in that breath, where you exhale all the way out of your body. And then when you exhale all the way out, leave it a little bit empty. And then allow your body to breathe back that air again. Yeah. And then calling to your awareness or attention, as I said at the beginning, like a moment in this last week or this last month, or even today, where you felt that sense of fragility and you felt defensive, or you've been moved to tears because your intention was different from the impact you caused and somebody was felt harmed by the things that you've said, or you feel attacked by somebody else's truth or perspective. And see if you can stay with it, shape it, notice it, notice your strategies. And of course, if you want to dance with them and move and shape what arrives, that's
also really welcome.

0: So, like, why the topic of fragility? Like, why would a show about radical imagination want to talk about fragility? For reals. Let me tell you why. Because, you know, often it just feels like I'm talking to myself. We want to talk about fragility because we can't have emotional maturity if we consistently live in the fragility that we have right now. And I just, like, something just came into my head. If you haven't brought the Far Right Playbook by Action Station, please go and buy that. It'll help you in this transition out of fragility. So, like, fragility wants to stay in the innocence. Like, I didn't know. Like, poor me. I didn't mean to hurt you. It's not my fault. And this, like, perceived innocence that, how do I say this without offending people? This perceived innocence of, like, I didn't know. Where actually we're living in a time when you really can know. And it's a choice to stay in innocence or ignorance. You could choose the word you want to put there. It is really a choice to say, oh, I don't do politics. Oh, I don't do politics is a choice, and that is political. Existing in this moment of our life is political. And if we can't get past the fragility of, like, no, I'm sorry, you've hurt me, and I'm going to attack and suck all the energy out of the room, that stops us from staying in right relationship. So maturity asks us to stay in relationship. Like, oh, far out. Oh, I almost swore there. Oh, far out. Like, that really hurt and I feel offended by what you've said. How about this, like, little charged energy I have here, maybe as, like, a well adult self rather than a toddler in an adult suit, I could spend a little bit of time, like, checking out what my trigger point is, what my charge or my energy is around why I'm offended. And then I could, like, ask some questions like, why do you say that? Can you help me understand a little bit? Could you point me in a direction where I can learn some more information about what being a racist is, or being anti-racist is? Because it's always been like that doesn't mean it needs to stay like that. You know, all of the phrases that come out of people when they are feeling defensive. And I feel like the world really needs maturity. And I say this all the time, like, we are not doing rebirth anymore, people. And if you are, like, it's not rebirth, it's maturing. Like, go through that rite of passage and come out the other side and say, I learned something, not wiping the slate clean and starting again. Like, I am learning, I am evolving. It is my responsibility to be an adult who is accountable for the harm that we do in the world. And no one is exempt from that. Everybody does harm in this world. We cannot get out of these harmful practices that we have. We still drive our cars. We still put plastic, you know, la, la, la, la, whatever it is. Whatever it is, and wherever you are in the system of harm, we are all in it. No one is out of it. But fragility can help us stay in right relationship with a person, or even try and find right relationship with a person. So some of the phrases that I really think about with fragility is, like, first contact, right? Someone says something to you and that maybe hurt, it definitely hurts, and you feel, like, offended. And so someone says, like, oh, I think what you said is racist. Long, empty silence, right? I didn't mean it like that. And like that little, like, jolt that you get in your body, like, is a really good moment to be like, huh, I'm feeling defensive. Or like, oh, I just had a little shattering because I don't feel like I'm a racist or whatever it is, or misogynistic, or I don't feel like whatever. You pick your word that you want to put there. We'll just use racism because there's a lot of it going around Winston Peters. Sorry, I digress. Yeah, so the first part of fragility is contact. And because we do somatics and movement and inquiry through our bodies, not just our heads, like your body shows you that first contact has an impulse or an impact in you. And then if you can take that gasp of and then rather than like attacking, like having like a little microsecond pause even and be like, hang on a minute, I'm having a reaction. And rather than being like, anyway, and I'm having a reaction. And that reaction is part of like some form of story or belief that you have, right, around, what, I don't know, immigration, around a narrative that you are fed through media around what brown people do or white people do, or about class or about kids, whatever it is, you're having a reaction and your body is like, and your nervous system's like, oh, we're being attacked. And like all the little nerve endings are all like high alert. And like our impulse and fragility is to defend. Like, I didn't mean it like that. It's not me. It's like, and so this little like contact and defend is sort of the first point, I think, that we can start to move from fragility into vulnerability. Like, sure, I didn't realize it was racist. Oh my God, I've believed this. I feel like I need to go home and ask some questions or do some investigations around my thoughts on immigration and read some articles that aren't just from the general mainstream media who's run by billionaires. Like, maybe I could look at some other sources or ask some people who are immigrants, or maybe like what's their name, Ariki, who just got misgendered, right? Rather than all the comments like instantly into defense, like, well, they should have told them their pronouns. They're like, bro, like the fragility in the comment section is insane. So rather than like straight into defending the fragility of another person and like, they didn't know, we're old, we don't ask for pronouns. Like, it's really an opportunity for maturity and growth. If you want it, and I say that with like my shaky head, like, if you want it, if you want to live in a world where we can have maturity and be in right relationship with each other, place, time, country, land, money, all the things, then I think fragility is really like one of these important streams. What else would I want to say? Yeah, because we go contact, like someone says something, we go defense, and then we like want to like defend, like, it's not me, it's not me. And in that protection, the next stage after protection is collapse, right? And I feel like most people in the world have seen somebody collapse with their fragility and use it. Use it to have power over the person that has actually had the harm caused by them. And you can watch it in a million reels when somebody is standing, I don't know, a black person is fishing in a stream and a white person comes over and is like, starts getting all defensive, and then all of a sudden they start screaming, you're hurting me, get away from me. And the person's like, bro, I'm still fishing, I don't know what you're doing. And then they weaponize their fear, their defensiveness, their collapse into tears and ring police, and people get killed. Like, that's a cycle. That's a truth. And I just shouldn't mean to laugh there, because it's my daughter said that maybe I should have a button that every time I want to spare, I can just press the button and it goes meow. So meow, meow, meow. Yeah. Because what if the person's just fishing and you're biased, just cause them to die? Rather than like, oh, could you help me explain? I didn't understand. Or, oh, bro, you're fishing. Primo, what'd you catch today? Fish, nothing, a gumboot, a relationship, stay in relationship, maturity, stay in relationship. Yeah. Let's see if I can play this track. This track has swear words in it for the children who enjoy them.
1: Tonight we discuss the phenomenon of hooliganism. Armed gangs of youths have taken to the streets.
2: All you know is a slight nappy culture, really.
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6: Every change is a good change. Especially after the government has been in power for some time.

This is fucking

I'm sure you can guess the title of that song. You're listening to Radical Imagination, Kōkai Hawkins, tēnei. I repeat the show on a Thursday at 12 and a Wednesday at 5. I'm not sure if I'm saying that for you or for me, but now I know. So what happens with fragility? So fragility has like dance partners, and I'll talk about it as a dance floor because moving with and getting to know your emotional body and the people who sit within you, because there's a whole lot of yous inside of you, is really good. So when we talk about fragility, often who arrives like as like really puppy dog, like high arousal, other emotions that are there is like shame and guilt and blame. Like, oh, and then so after you feel the fragility and you go through the, you go through contact, you feel defense, you go into collapse, and you come out the other end, and maybe you at the other end, you're like, oh, I really did suck all the energy out of that meeting with my tears, my fragility tears of like, poor me. And the next thing that arrives is like, oh my God, shame. Shame and guilt and blame. Different emotions, but they are often in the room when we do any sort of unlearning, especially around whiteness, which, yeah, white fragility is dangerous, right? People are dying because of white fragility. I'm not sure if I said that clear enough, but it's the truth. Shame, guilt, and blame. Oh, I just want to drop one thing, and I'm not sure if I said it before because I feel like I've just picked up this great quote over the last month. So I might have said it in my last show, but if I didn't, and I did, whatever, it's a really good quote. So we talk about, it's a quote from, this is my ADHD in the room, a quote from Hopkinson's, and it says, you can't have climate change without sacrifice zones. You can't have sacrifice zones without disposable people. You can't have disposable people without racism. I'll say it again. You can't have climate change without sacrifice zones. You can't have sacrifice zones without disposable people. You can't have disposable people without racism. And racism and fragility and guilt, shame and blame, so like somehow that someone is more valued in the world, all of the things that go with racism. Hopkinson, like great quote, right? And that's a loop, and that's just one of those loops. So when shame, what do? When you feel shame and guilt and blame of like, I should have known better. Oh my God, I really embarrassed myself by bringing out my fragility and into tears. What do I do? Because I just blamed it on the person who was fishing or that they shouldn't have been fishing. That's why they've whatever it is. Or I blame it on the immigrants because we're extracting all the minerals out of their country and now they've got nowhere to live, or the sacrifice zones. I blame it on people who live in those sacrifice zones, or I blame it on whatever it is, blame. And then the guilt, like, I feel guilty for that. Oh, I feel really bad. Guilt is actually, in many people's opinion, a really healthy and good emotion to feel. Because when you feel guilt, which is different from shame, shame is like, I'm bad, I'm forever bad, I'll never know, I'll never be any better, I'm like the worst person in the world. Where guilt is like, oh, that's bad. Oh, I did that, that wasn't so good. I could actually choose to do better. So when we feel guilty, and, you know, I often have that mum guilt of like, oh, I could have done better. Oh, well, how about I just start doing better with what I think I could have done better with? Or check to see if this story that I have guilt around has any evidence. Yeah. So when we have fragility, guilt, shame and blame often turn up in the dance. And so the best next dance partner that you can ask into your existential crisis or your messiness is self-compassion. Like, self-compassion is a real companion, and self-compassion isn't a dancer that turns up and's like, hey, dance with me. Self-compassion often needs you to cross that dance like it's a blue light rave and be like, hi, I pick you for a dance. Can you come and dance with me? I pick you, self-compassion, to be in the room because, like, oh, I didn't know better.
oh, I can learn more. Oh, I didn't understand what I was saying, and that if I frame it like that, it was like this. So I'm going to try to do better. And self-compassion is like, in there being like, I believe in you. You can do better. Like, you got this. Like, change is possible. Change is the point of it. Like, admit and have acknowledgement of the way that you, like, totally sucked all the energy out of the room. Like, and centered yourself again and again. Like, you can change that. You can learn how to decenter yourself, that you are not the, the center of the universe. Yeah. So I asked you to notice when there was a moment in the last while that you noticed fragility, I wonder if there's like a phrase or a shape or a breath that you can take, or a way that you can acknowledge some self-compassion, and what that would look like in your body right now. And often we like rub our hands together, like that, and then like place them somewhere in our body and have a little moment with like, oh yeah, I am learning. I meow up and I get to choose to do something different next time. I will catch myself. And self-compassion goes like, yeah, Kaya. Yeah, yeah. Yes, you can. So as much as I want you to notice fragility, I want you to notice self-compassion. And like, what does that feel like to be compassionate with yourself? Not for another, not for your kids, not for your lovers, but for yourself. Like, oh yeah, like, can you soften your shoulders, have loose joints, have a little exhale there? Like, oh yeah, in the state of the world and where we are, like, this is where I'm at. I have accountability for the actions I do in the world, where I spend my money, and how I move. And that's my favorite word. And here is a little bit of self-compassion. I'm going to go home and read that book on da-da-da-da-da-da-da-da. Or I'm going to go and have that conversation with da-da-da-da-da-da-da. Or I'm going to start a book club around hospicing modernity, blah, blah, blah, blah, blah. Whatever it is that supports and uplifts your dance of self-compassion and unlearning, relearning is really needed right now. Because I say that quote again, you can't have climate change without sacrifice zones. You can't have sacrifice zones without disposable people. You can't have disposable people without racism. And yes, sacrifice zones can look like the countries that are getting hotter and hotter, but they can also look like the people that don't have any homes that are getting moved on. Right? That's a disposable person. Like, the unhoused is a sacrifice zone. Like, don't think that those who are currently trying to get to Mars aren't willing to sacrifice a whole lot of us to get there. This is a long track. I don't think I've played it on the radio station. Again, I might have a bit of swearing in there, so if any of the children like it, this is for them. It's by Macklemore, and it came out around the times of the Black Lives Matter movement, which I've said again is like the shift in consciousness from Black Lives Matter to whiteness. We really became aware of whiteness in that time.

My parka, join the procession of marchers. In my head, like, is this awkward? Should I even be here marching? Thinking if they can't, how can I breathe? Thinking if they chant, what do I sing? I wanna take a stance, cause we are not free. And then I thought about it, we are not we. Am I on the outside looking in? Or am I on the inside looking out? Is it my place to get my two cents? Or should I stand on the side and shut my mouth? No justice, no peace. Okay, I'm saying that. They're chanting out Black Lives Matter, but I don't say it back. Is it okay for me to say? I don't know, so I watch and stand in front of a line of police that look the same as me, only separated by a badge, a baton, a can of

0: white supremacy.
1: Oh, what are you doing, man?
0: Black Lives Matter. Wow, Black Lives Matter.
2: You should not have done that. Why the police brutality?
1: What are you doing?
2: They're not doing shit about the Grammy. There you go again. Co-op.
3: Ben, think about it.
4: You've exploited and stolen the music, the moment, the magic, the passion, the fashion you toy with. The culture was never yours to make better. You're Miley, you're Elvis, you're Iggy Azalea. Make it so plastic, you've heisted the magic, you've taken.

0: yourself, and the last thing you want to do is take a picture. But seriously, my little girl loves you. She's always singing, I'm gonna pop some tags. I'm not kidding, my oldest, you even got him to go thrifting. And One Love, oh my god, that song, brilliant. Their aunt is gay. When that song came out, my son told his whole class. He was actually proud. That's so cool. Look what you're accomplishing. Even an old mom like me likes it because it's positive. You're the only hip-hop that I let my kids listen to. Because you get it, all that negative stuff, it isn't cool.
1: Yeah,
0: like all the guns and the drugs, the bitches and the hoes and the gangs and the thugs, even the protest outside. So sad and so dumb, but cop pulls you over, it's your fault if you run.
2: Huh? So they feel that the police are discriminating against the black people?
3: I have an advantage. Why? Because I'm white? What? No.
4: It's like more people like nowadays are just pussies. Like, this is the generation to be offended by everything.
5: The Black Lives Matter thing is a reason to take arms up over perceived slights.
6: I'm not prejudiced. I just...
5: 99% of the time across this country, the police are doing their job properly.
0: Damn. A lot of opinions. A lot of confusion. A lot of resentment. Some of us scared. Some of us defensive. And most of us aren't even paying attention. It seems like we're more concerned with being called racist than we actually are with racism. I've heard that silence is an action, and God knows that I've been passive. What if I actually read an article, actually had a dialogue, actually looked at myself, actually got involved? If I'm aware of my privilege and do nothing at all, I don't know. Hip-hop has always been political, yes. It's the reason why this music connects. So what the fuck has happened to my voice if I stay silent when black people are dying and I'm trying to be politically correct? I can book a whole tour, sell out the tickets, rap entrepreneur, built his own business. If I'm only in this for my own self-interest, not the culture that gave me a voice to begin with, then this isn't authentic, it is just a gimmick. The DIY underdog, so independent, but the one thing the American dream fails to mention is I was many steps ahead to begin with. My skin matches the hero, likeness, the image. America feels safe with my music and their systems in a suit of me perfect. The role I fulfilled it, and if I'm the hero, you know who gets cast as the villain. White supremacy isn't just a white dude in Idaho. White supremacy protects the privilege I hold. White supremacy is the soil, the foundation, the cement, and the flag that flies outside of my home. White supremacy is our country's lineage, designed for us to be indifferent. My success is the product of the same system that let off Darren Wilson guilty. We wanna dress like, walk like, talk like, dance like, yet we just stand by. We take all we want from black culture, but will we show up for black lives? We wanna dress like, walk like, talk like, dance like, yet we just stand by. We take all we want from black culture, but will we show up for black lives?
7: Black Lives Matter, to use an analogy, is like if there was a subdivision and a house was on fire, the fire department wouldn't show up and start putting water on all the houses because all houses matter. They would show up and they would turn their water on the house that was burning because that's the house that needs the help the most.
8: My generation's taking on the torch of a very age-old fight for black liberation, but also liberation for everyone. Injustice anywhere is still injustice everywhere.
9: The best thing white people can do is talk to each other. Having those very difficult, very painful conversations with your parents, with your family members.
10: I think one of the critical questions for white people in this society is, what are you willing to risk? What are you willing to sacrifice to create a more just society?

Yeah. What they said. Not really sure what to say after that. It's such a good track. And maybe you could hear yourself in there, or maybe you could hear somebody else in there, or maybe you could recognize something around society and where we are right now, knowing that that was, what, 6 years ago or something. Yeah. So home care, if you want it for this month, or home practice is probably the word I should be using, is to notice when your fragility arrives into the room. Like, yo, that's fragility. And if you can't do it for yourself just yet, notice when it arrives into the houses of our apartment, or into the social media zones, or into your classroom, or into your house. And see, like, right at the beginning, in that moment of contact, where you're like, I did something wrong, or I'm harming somebody. I didn't mean to do that. That little, like, first little impulse inhale, and the body goes, and your nervous system goes, wah. See if you can interrupt that pattern. I think it's necessary. I think that if we talk about radical imagination as a practice of us dreaming in something that we could move alongside this house of modernity as it dies, because it's dying, fragility really needs to be checked. And I say it all the time, like, can we check our privilege? And not that privilege is a dirty word. Like, can we check our privilege? Like, oh, I'm really centering myself in this room right now, and I'm taking that my intention was more important than the impact that I've caused. Or can we be like, yo, I didn't know that would cause impact, or I'm sorry, I've caused the impact, and come back into a right relationship. Can we? I can only hope. I suppose I can only hope. And like, when we get defensive, like, just behind our defensiveness is like this little insecure you. And when we get to know our insecurities, they no longer are insecure. They feel a little bit more known, and they become a little bit more authentic. I fucking hate that word. Oopsies. Beep, meow. I hate that word, but like, it is. Like, if I can name my insecurities, then when they arrive, I can name it. Like, oh, I feel a bit insecure about knowing whether or not this is racist or not, or whether, insert your own words there. And then it turns a little bit more into vulnerability rather than fragility. There's a lot of harm that has been done. There's a lot of horrible words being said to people. The comment sections everywhere are brutal, and we know for a fact that 60% of the accounts on social media at the moment are bots, B-O-T-S. Like, 60% of the traffic and social media is a bot. That's insane, right? So a lot of that is not right relationship. So going into battle, maybe I'm saying this to myself, with a bot is really not just, no, it's just not worth it. But if you see things in the comment section that are racist, can you call them out? I got one track. Maybe there's enough time to play it. It's a new track by Hine. They're playing a gig in the hall this Friday. Oh no, this is the other track. Hang on, give me a second. It's called Over the Bones. I think I've got just enough time. Ko Kai Hawkins, Tōku Ingoa, He Uriau, Ngāti Kahanunu Ki Wairua, Ko Ngā Rohini, Oku Iwi. Yeah, and we live here in the land of Ngāti Haumia, so shout outs to all the people peopling.
And hopefully I'll see you on a dance floor on a Sunday at the memorial. Know that you're welcome and all your fragility and the dance of change. Mauri aroha whānau, Mauri aroha.

And kia ora, this is Riptile Radio, Paikakariki 88.2 FM. And we're just having teething problems at the beginning there, as usual, but never mind that. We are playing music from politically advanced countries. So that was from Kurdistan. That was Ozan Irmak with Kuchik Upinpinik, excuse my pronunciation, The Dog and the Butterfly in English. And they're Turkish-based Kurds. I don't know much about them. Chopping over to Jakarta, Indonesia, for the civil disorder.

India, like many parts of the world right now, there's a lot of turmoil. And the state has two intelligence agencies that are spying on us and that work against the people. They call RAW and they call IB. So now hear this.

And that was the Scavengers from New Delhi with Jasu's Swing. Before that, we had Civil Disorder with Sisanobat Semalam from Jakarta. That was a live recording. Sisanobat Semalam, according to Google, translates as leftover medications from last night. I'm not sure if that's a correct translation. Okay, we'll go back to Kurdistan for one more track from Kurdistan. This is Komarusin or Rushin with Revoco.

Okay, that was Anti with Be With You from Chaotic Pop Records in Indonesia, and another track from them with Vanishing Muffins, another Indonesian band, with Goes Away before that. And yeah, we started that set with STWSTN with Aura 6, a band from Burma from a few years back. I think we'll stick with Burma and go with something something familiar. This is the Rebel Riot with Fuck ASEAN. If I've got noise coming through, just a second.

I seem to have no volume for some reason. Let's hold off on that one and go with something else. Okay, heading over to China. Here's SMZB.

Welcome to Scavengers. News report. War report. Switch off your TVs. Turn off your radio. My people, my people, my people. Brothers and sisters. Students. Teachers. Professors. And prostitutes. Bankers. Collaborators, wolf and sheep, those who make the food and those who eat the food. All my rude boy intellect, all my intellect rude girl, all my pretty, pretty, nicey, nicey girl, whether you just want to wear nice clothes and look good and post profile picture, girl, do your thing. For all my people, and all this is

Okay, we started that set with ZSMZB from Wuhan with Manjiang Hong, which roughly translates as The River Runs Red. It's sort of a Chinese Western. And before that, we had Rebel Riot with Fuck ASEAN. Somehow I turned some knob and the volume came up. And we ended that set with another track from the Ska Avengers from India with Bada. I think we'll go back to Burma. Which one do I want to play? Yep, we'll play good oldies, Side Effect. Maybe.

PCP Eagles from Auckland with I Hate Them All. And before that, we had the Texas Two, who are from Indonesia, of course, with Teenage Cruel Crush. And we started out with Side Effect from Burma with New Outfit. This is Pika Greek 88.2 FM, and this is Reptile Radio. I think we might play some of the bands I'm going to see later on tonight when I head into the city at a house gig in Kilburnie. This is Bleeding from Ollie Bunny, who's one of the Garrett Street organisers of all sorts of things, and a fantastic chap. So let's see now, what am I doing? That one, take that, click, there we go.

Whakaroma mai nei ki te irirangi o Pākakiriki, Waru te Kaumā Waru Erua. Kia ora, you're lucky enough to be listening to Pākakiriki 88.2 FM. 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

0: Right, that was Aquasilca with A Fish with Aquaphobia. Not going to see them tonight, unfortunately, because they're amazing live. They're from Okinawa. For that, we had Cruelly from Wellington, who I will see tonight with Dog Park. They probably won't play that song because they hate it, but I like it. Yeah, I've only seen them play it once live when they were supporting Darts, who I will also see later on, all going well. And we started that set with Ollie Bunny with Bleeding.
1: So this has been Reptile Radio for another month, and we've been playing mostly songs from that brilliant arc of radical countries where there's all sorts of great movements, from Kurdistan to the Philippines and Indonesia and everything in between across Asia. So long may they get powered up and do great things, which they are doing. And we're just going to go out now with another local, well, the band I mentioned before, Darts, local heroes who are playing in Kilburnie tonight. And yeah, I'll play this one and I will shoot off to a gig. See you next month.

0: That was Bic Runger, and you are listening to Her Jinx. Welcome to the show. I'm Polly.
1: I'm Pippi.
0: And we are here to bring you a new show. It's about being a 20-something girl in Wellington, New Zealand. Mm-hmm. So, Pippi, what made us start the show?
1: We realized that we have very similar

0: That was Caribbean Blue by Enya. Now I'm going to get into our show. Herjinx, welcome. So we're talking about safety. We're talking about being a young woman. I have a question for you, Pippi.
1: Shoot, go ahead.
0: Let's go.
1: Let's go.
0: You would never get into an unmarked white van, I hope. So,
1: in theory,
0: would never. I would believe that you would never get into
1: I would never.
0: Well, what part of going on a date makes it okay to get into a stranger's car?
1: That's a really good question. Oh, dear. I would like to say the person I'm on the date with, but how do you make the decision that that person is a good person to get into a car with? You know, how much time, what has to happen on the date for you to make that judgment call?
0: Well, the funny thing about getting into a car to go on a date is quite often that's the very start of the date. If they're picking you up to go do an activity, go to a cafe, go to a bar, who knows? So you really have to make that snap judgment and go on instinct. And I actually have a funny story to back this up.
1: Go ahead, tell your funny story.
0: Girl, I will. So when I lived, for context, I lived in Los Angeles for 4 years.

0: And when I was
1: rowing
0: living
1: there, scholarship.
0: Yes. But when I was living there, I went on one date with a certain individual, and he was going to take me out for a hike. Already thoughts on that one?
1: Red flag.
0: Yes. Wouldn't suggest hiking on a first date. Probably not the safest.
1: If we're talking about safety, that's probably not, you know what? This is just my opinion. Just my opinion.
0: Uh-huh.
1: Maybe don't.
0: Well, let me tell you something. I got off on even more wrong foot on this date because he says, I'll pick you up for this hike. I'm going to be downstairs in 5 minutes. So 5 minutes go by. I'm downstairs in my car. I'm just outside. Great. So I run out, cross the lawn, open the door, sit down in the car. Wrong car. Wrong car. Complete stranger. Not just strangers. And, oh, hi, nice to meet you. First time meeting you on this date. Complete stranger.
1: Like actual stranger?
0: Actual stranger. He said, what are you doing in my car? Great question. What am I doing in this car? I'm so sorry.
1: How did you explain that?
0: I said, oh my gosh, I'm so sorry. And I got out of his car. And the worst thing of all, the guy I was going on the date with,
1: he
0: saw the whole thing.
1: Oh my God.
0: The whole thing.
1: He saw you get into a stranger's car?
0: Yep. It was, the most humbling thing you can imagine. It was incredible.
1: What a first impression.
0: Yeah. And you know what? There was a second date. So obviously he was able to look past that.
1: And you were able to look past the hike, clearly.
0: Well, that's the thing. We then went on this hike, right? You want to talk about safety. You want to meet, you know, here's some basic information for, you know, if you're going on a first date as a young woman. Meet in a space that is shared by a lot of people, public spaces.
1: A hike is not that.
0: No.
1: Trail,
0: even in LA.
1: Middle of nowhere.
0: No. Well, this hike, not only was it in the middle of nowhere, we were up in the, let me set the scene. Sand dunes near Malibu, pretty isolated, pretty lonely. Not only that, we get way off track. We got lost. We're hiking up this ravine. This hike was supposed to be 1 hour. Do you know how long we spent on this hike?
1: How long, Polly?
0: It turned into a 6 hour hike.
1: Oh no.
0: Yeah. Not only were we lost, we ended up in an abandoned, unhoused community area in Malibu. Yeah.
1: Just for the record, if you could see my face right now, I didn't know this part of the story.
0: Sibby, it got dark.
1: Oh no.
0: While we were out there.
1: Holy no.
0: Yeah.
1: This is great. Great first story. Well done.
0: So I just wanted to set the scene with safety.
1: Now, I have a follow-up question for
0: you.
1: Based on your story, knowing what you know now, what would you suggest be an alternative first date that sort of works around this knowledge that you have?
0: It's a good question. Yeah. I mean, look, I've poo-pooed it in the past because I thought, oh, boring. It's too basic. I feel like just get a coffee. Just get a coffee first. I think nothing wrong with a hike. Maybe after the first date.
1: Yes.
0: Maybe that's not a first date activity.
1: Maybe sit in a fun cafe. You know, I went on a date yesterday afternoon.
0: Oh, yeah.
1: Sat in a nice cafe, had a cup of coffee. Excellent date.
0: Fantastic. Yeah. So do you think, like, now, would you get into a car with a stranger?
1: Here's the thing. It's really funny that you mentioned that. About 30 seconds ago, I may have mentioned that I went on a date yesterday afternoon, and then I got into his car.
0: Oh, but that was after the date.
1: Yes.
0: So what part of, like, what kind of parts of his personality told you that that was going to be a safe decision?
1: I think it's a mixture of learned experience. I mean, the older you get, the more experiences you have to draw from to make an informed decision. So I think, unfortunately, in my case, it was just trial and error. I had to experience situations and people that weren't safe for me to make judgment calls on people who were going to be safe. And I think for this particular person, it was a mixture of the conversation we had and the views they had and where they stood on things that directly affect me, like being a young woman, where they stood on feminism and political views that affect young women especially, and making a judgment call purely based on what they say and not necessarily what the situation around me is telling me. Because, you know, middle of the afternoon on Cuba Street, nice cafe on Cuba Street, that's generally seen as a safe place. But making an informed decision about a particular person, in my experience, cannot be just simply based on where you are. It's about the person. It's not the situation.
0: Okay, so you're talking about history now.
1: Yes.
0: Okay, well, that's great because I actually have a question for you about history. But let me get into it after our next song.
1: Oh, yes, that makes more sense.
0: First, I'm going to play for our next song. It's The Sweetest Taboo by Sade.

0: And that was The Sweetest Taboo by Sade.
1: Love Sade.
0: Love Sade.
1: Love her.
0: Okay, so just before that song, we were talking about history.
1: Mm-hmm.
0: Something that is very easy to know nothing about when you're meeting someone these days, because a lot of people meet on dating apps, for example, and one feature of those, positive or negative, is that you can share as much as you would like, and you can meet people with no context at all. How safe is that? How safe is it to not know someone's history, Pippi?
1: I think that is completely dependent. I believe that sharing history informs the future. It informs the present and informs the future. And it's really hard to make long-term relationships work or long-term connections work without context.
0: Mm-hmm.
1: I think if you think of language and you take a word and you put it into different contexts, the word can change meaning.
0: Interesting.
1: And I think if we're using language like that, if we're putting language into context, we have to be putting people into context too. And I think if you don't know someone's history, even like a little bit of history, you know, I think it's really hard to make a connection with them. And that, I think that's why people do things on first dates, like share some stories of their family and where they grew up and some of their mm-hmm. childhood memories. I think it's how we build those relationships. We get closer to people.
0: So you don't think relationships just start from meeting? Like they do rely on previous context?
1: Context can be given when meeting someone, I think.
0: Mm-hmm.
1: I think it's hard to truly know someone if you don't know where they came from.
0: Do you think it's reasonable to omit parts of your context that you don't like so much until, or do you think eventually everything will come out?
1: I don't know. Things don't stay hidden. I do think that, I mean, omitting something, it can be a safety issue. You know, if there's something about you that could cause you harm, if it came back, and if it's to do with someone else and it's a secret that they would like you not to share, then absolutely omit that. Omit that till the day you die. But I also think that if it's something that won't harm or affect the other person, and it's not present in your life, does it really matter? And I think that's an interesting take. Polly, if something is gone from your life for good and you put it behind you and it's not going to affect the person, do you think you should tell them?
0: Wow, good question.
1: Thank you so much.
0: It's gone from my life totally, and it won't affect the other person at mm-hmm. all, and it's just something that I don't like.
1: Yeah.
0: Bye-bye. It's gone. They don't need to. If it won't affect them at all, they don't need to know about
1: it. It's gone.
0: If it doesn't continue to affect me or our relationship, I think I can not let that ghost haunt me forever.
1: That's so great.
0: Yeah.
1: Yeah, I'm going to use that. I'm going to get that tattooed on me somewhere.
0: I'm not going to let that ghost haunt me forever. Bye-bye.
1: Yes.
0: I look forward to seeing that tattoo.
1: No. Matching tattoos, Polly.
0: Two ghosts.
1: Bye-bye tattooed on
0: me. Bye-bye. Wow.
1: Bye and bye, and it's only bye-bye when we're together.
0: I love that.
1: That's so sweet.
0: That is actually sweet. Mm-hmm. Okay, what about things like political views? How important is it to know somebody else's political views? Is that something you'd bring out on the first date?
1: Yes.
0: First date.
1: Second dates don't happen if someone's political views are going to harm me. There is no second date.
0: How do you bring that out?
1: Well, I have my very easy way of slipping things into conversations.
0: Yeah, like, hey, I'm Pippi. I really love Sade. Who do you vote for?
1: So close. So close.
0: Oh, okay.
1: Yeah, mine is, oh, yeah, and, you know, my four mothers, and then I just stare at them for a minute, and I just wait for a reaction.
0: My four mothers,
1: did you catch the lesbian mothers? Did you catch that? Are you going to be okay with that? No? Great, I'm gone. Bye.
0: I love it. Yeah. I love it. That's the decider. That's the line.
1: Yep.
0: Comes out every time.
1: Oh, yeah. Do you know how many people who I don't speak to anymore know that I have lesbian mothers? Because I just tell everyone, first of all, I'm really proud of them. I love them so much.
0: Shout out your
1: shout
0: lesbian
1: out
0: mothers.
1: Justine, Kath, Dita, Jan, shout out.
0: For real. You're the political litmus test in all of
1: yes.
0: Pippi's first dates.
1: Everyone knows about you guys.
0: Bartender sees you walk in, he's, oh, here she comes. She's going to bring out that four lesbian mothers line again.
1: The one with the mothers. Yep, I know you. You're that one.
0: She's got mothers. Lots of them.
1: So many. Do you know out them? Out the ears. They're coming out the ears.
0: Mothers coming out the ears. Good Lord. Well, that seems like a reasonably good question. Are there any other good questions to ask people on first dates?
1: Yes. I really like hearing about people's friendships.
0: Oh.
1: I think the way people talk about the people that they care about is an indicator on who they are as a person.
0: Okay.
1: Like, Polly, how many times do I bring up my very, very best friend, Ryan? How often?
0: Oh, my gosh. At least once every time we hang out.
1: Exactly.
0: At least.
1: Yeah. And it's the same with Ryan. If you ask him, how many times do I talk about Polly? At least once every time we hang out.
0: So you think, but okay, put this in the context of a date. You think someone who brings up their friends a lot is a green flag?
1: I think people who bring up the people they care about a lot means that they're present in their mind. And I think if you're talking about someone with such kindness and care and such love, friendship love is unmatched. Friendship in general, it's one of the greatest things in the entire world.
0: Okay, friendship is one kind of relationship.
1: Yes.
0: What about other relationships? What about exes? How much do you think it's important to know about people's past relationships?
1: See, I think that's a conversation that's like second or third date, in my opinion.
0: Yeah.
1: Mainly because, I don't know, insecurities, I sometimes feel like I'm being compared to other people.
0: Fair enough.
1: You know, do you ever get that?
0: Yeah.
1: Yeah.
0: Yeah. Yeah, to fish, swim in water. Yes. Yeah, I'm aware of insecurities.
1: Yeah, no, crazy.
0: Yeah.
1: But do you ever get that? If you're, I don't know, it's very strange for me. I truly believe that people fall in love with other people. They're attracted to other people based on recognition. You know, if you see someone who looks similar to someone that you've loved before, you are more likely to be drawn to them.
0: Okay.
1: And yes, I wrote an article on that. If anyone wants to go read my Substack, hit me up.
0: Shout it out. What's your Substack?
1: I have no idea what my Substack handle is.
0: We'll bring it back next.
1: We'll bring it
0: after
1: back.
0: After the break. Actually, after the break, because we're going to play another song.
1: We are. Bring we're back
0: gonna
1: the Substack.
0: We're going to play "No Woman, No Cry" by one of my favorite artists, The Fugees.

0: No Woman, No Cry by the Fugees.
1: And no women singing in that. Polly.
0: And I'm so sorry. No Woman. No Woman, No Woman, No Cry.
1: No, they really said Woman, No Cry.
0: No Woman, No Cry.
1: Did I hear
0: to be fair, no. I haven't heard that song in a while. I know Lauryn Hill's in the Fugees. I thought maybe she might sing in that song. Obviously, I was wrong. Before the break, we did say we were going to shout out Pippi's Substack, where she writes her wonderful essays. What's it called?
1: It's PK Wikitoria.
0: So if you feel like reading some rambling from jokes, Pippi is a really great poet.
1: If there are any experts on physics or philosophy, please don't read my work.
0: Steer well clear.
1: Steer far away.
0: But if you feel full of whimsy and girlish joy, PK Wikitoria on Substack. So before the break, we were talking about relationships and safety. And Pippi actually brought this one up. I thought it was really interesting. She had called it collateral safety. Mm-hmm. Pippi, explain, what is that?
1: Collateral safety, to me, is when you believe that you're being safe, but the situation starts to affect the people around you.
0: Mm.
1: I think we get very focused on keeping ourselves safe, which is so good. We need to be doing that.
0: Yes.
1: But we forget that our actions and the actions of the people that we let in our lives, safe or not safe for us, always affects the people around us, especially, you know, with flatmates, with friends, with family. It's collateral.
0: Explain. Yeah.
1: I had a situation.
0: Yeah, let's hear it.
1: A few months ago.
0: Okay.
1: It's in the past. No longer affecting me, but it happened.
0: You've grown.
1: I've matured. I met someone at a bar and they came to hang out at my house and they were a complete stranger and they passed all of my
0: intuition tests?
1: Yeah, intuition tests. My first date, first instinct, my gut reaction.
0: Awesome.
1: Yeah, which was great. Good for them. Good for them. So I felt safe bringing them into my home, and my home is shared with two other people, my lovely, beautiful flatmates, Janae and Aaron. Shout out. They're never going to hear this. Shout them out anyway. But I brought this person into my house, and it was fine. Left the next day. There was nothing bad about that situation until they started showing up at my house uninvited.
0: Oh dear lord!
1: At night.
0: Oh dear lord!
1: Very large, tall, intimidating. Frankly intimidating person, and despite me believing that they were safe, they turned out to be a very unsafe person, with things that they had done in their past that put other people at serious risk, and they had gotten in some big trouble for the actions they had taken. And I didn't find that out until after, but this person now knows where I live and knows where my flatmates live, and knows where I work, and where my coworkers are. And it never occurred to me that my actions were going to create this collateral damage that could potentially put other people in harm's way.
0: Wow. Yeah. I mean, that is a really very, very direct kind of example of what you're talking about.
1: It was a very strange situation. It's one of those situations where, in hindsight, obviously.
0: Hindsight 2020.
1: But I also think some situations that we're put in, there is no possible way to know exactly how it's going to go. And occasionally, you just have to learn for next time. Mm-hmm. It's like trial and error of situations you're in. And now I know. Maybe don't do that. But again, all of my instincts were telling me that they were a safe person.
0: Mm-hmm.
1: And it wasn't until after, again, when I found out their history.
0: The history, back to history.
1: Back to history.
0: Well, that's the thing, is so many people in our generation meet over dating apps and they don't have that history. And this, I guess, is a great example, just off what we were talking about earlier, a great example of why maybe history might be important. Like, now you know their history. Oh, it actually makes sense that they're showing up at my house and they're now affecting my friendships.
1: Yeah.
0: And that's actually a really unsafe situation to be in, which is so scary. And of course, not your fault, obviously.
1: Not my fault, but my responsibility.
0: But good to be aware of.
1: Yeah.
0: Yeah.
1: We were talking, you know, I mentioned this earlier about, you know, dating apps and all that. It's very rare, at least in my experience, you know, when you meet someone and you want to continue talking to them, the amount of times I've given out my phone number to someone I've just met, count on one hand. And by one hand, I mean two fingers. I gave it out twice this year to people I just met.
0: Okay, player.
1: Two times, guys.
0: Let's go. Two people have your phone number.
1: I don't regret it, actually. They end up being very nice people. But my point is, most of the time, we get social media. And social media, you get people's names and photos and a bit of backstory. You know, a picture can tell 1,000 words, whatever the saying is.
0: Yeah.
1: You know more about people because they're putting it online, which is good and bad.
0: Yeah, I guess, do you think now that we're meeting people on a social app, you know, dating apps, is social media context enough? Is that enough history? And is it actually safe to hand out your social media?
1: Well, the amount of stuff people put on their social medias is adequate. Sometimes it's adequate history because people, they like to share.
0: You don't need to be a detective.
1: No, you do not.
0: It's all right there.
1: It's personal gallery. Your phone. There it is.
0: There it is. So with that in mind, do you think you need more information from someone who maybe doesn't have social media? Did this person have social media?
1: No.
0: Ah.
1: Not that I knew of.
0: So the problem is people who aren't on social... No, I'm joking. Stay off social media.
1: Don't go on social media. That's so weird, though. Do you think social media is making people safer or more harmful? And not just based on what this conversation is, just for people that you are romantically interested in, not in any other context, because there are other contexts to place that question.
0: Oh, like safety of social media? Yeah, 100%.
1: Yes. Let's not go there today.
0: But in a meeting people romantically context? Yes,
1: just that context.
0: I think in a way safer, because, you see their interactions with their friends, people comment, people like, people tag. That's great.
1: You can repost things now.
0: You can repost things. Let's go. Short form content. Yep. Love it.
1: Brain rot
0: Bring
1: content.
0: Me some of that.
1: Let's go.
0: Yeah. But I think there are dangers not in the person. Like, yes, it's great. You've got all this context. But I think you can kind of make assumptions based off posting. I think people have different online languages a little bit in the way that they use social media. And I think
1: like choosing songs to go with certain posts, you can know a lot about a person based on their song choices.
0: But also could mean something different to you to that person. Exactly. Like, we're talking about Mr. Brightside earlier today.
1: Ugh.
0: Hey, look, all Brightside defenders, good for you. I hate that song.
1: I hate that song so much.
0: So if someone put that on their profile, I'd be like, oh, ick. It's not happening. But they might be a cool person, and I've just written them off based off this one thing that I personally don't like.
1: Based on your own history, based not liking this song.
0: Based on my own history. It's like when they say the title of the movie in the movie.
1: It is. Ooh, I love when they do that.
0: Girl,
1: so funny.
0: Girl, that's so confusing.
1: Speaking so confusing, of titles. So confusing.
0: It's time for our next song.
1: Girl, guess what it is.
0: Could you believe it? It's Girl So Confusing with Charlie XCX and Lorde.
1: Kiwi icon.

0: Girl.
1: Charlie XCX and Lorde.
0: Love it.
1: They really did work it out on the remix.
0: They really did.
1: Good for them.
0: Girl, good for them.
1: Girl, good for them.
0: Girl, now they're friends. And let's talk about friends.
1: Let's talk about friendship.
0: How much bearing should a friend's opinion have on your relationship?
1: Ooh. Oh, that is a good one.
0: Imagine this. Imagine this.
1: Okay, I'm imagining. My eyes are closed.
0: Okay, imagine.
1: I'm imagining.
0: Close your eyes. Everyone, yeah. Everyone listening,
1: everyone close
0: your
1: eyes.
0: Imagine. Regardless of whether or not you're in a relationship currently, imagine you meet the love of your life.
1: Oh, my God.
0: This person is a 10 out of 10. 10.
1: Yeah, yeah,
0: not 10 out of 100, 10 out of 10. An 11. They're gorgeous.
1: Mm-hmm.
0: They're funny.
1: Mm-hmm.
0: Everything.
1: Yep.
0: Right? You introduce them to your mate after, I don't know, 5 dates. You say to your mate, what do you reckon? Full total package, right?
1: Mm-hmm.
0: She says, oh, I don't know. Just something about this person just doesn't sit right with me.
1: The vibes are off.
0: Just, and it's just vibes. It's just yep. their gut. If I said to you, Pippi, you'd met the love of your life.
1: Yeah, love of my life.
0: And I say, I don't know. Just something about it. It's just not right. What are you doing? Do you is your friend's perspective on it? How much does that weigh?
1: Well, funny you should mention that. Because I have been in this very situation. Wasn't a friend, but I was told that, and I mean purely, when I say vibes, I mean purely based on vibes and no other explanation. It was just, I don't like that person. And that they couldn't explain why they didn't like that person.
0: Mm.
1: And I think when you're told by a friend, and let's just say me and you, Polly, we're very good friends.
0: Yes.
1: I trust your opinion.
0: Thank you.
1: You're so welcome. I really hope it's, you know, vice versa. Do you mean? Yeah. Oh, screw you.
0: I'm not going to commit to that. Yes, of course.
1: Thank you.
0: Go on.
1: There we go. Okay. Anyway, good friend, and all they say is, I can't tell you, but something about this person is off. Here's what I would do. I would take what they say into consideration. I would have it in the back of my head, let it sit there and see what happens. Because I think as a 25-year-old, I'm entitled to make bad decisions and learn from them. Mm. I think part of being a human is just making choices that some of them you look back and you think, wow, I would have never done that normally, but I'm so glad I did. Like, that was an incredible situation for me to be in.
0: Mm-hmm.
1: How did that happen? And people were telling me not to do it. Like, that's great, you know, moving across the country, getting a new job, these things are great.
0: Mm-hmm.
1: But they're scary and you might be told to not do them. And I think even if you were completely correct and the vibes were terribly off, and later down the line they'd done something, my dream person had done something to, you know, break my heart, whatever, you know, I had to learn that on my own. And I think if I listened to what you said and just took it as gospel and just ran with it, maybe I would have been saved the heartbreak, but also I would be left with this unknown of, this person technically didn't do anything wrong and I still just left them without any warning.
0: Mm-hmm.
1: It was just, yeah, you're perfect, you have done absolutely nothing wrong, but my mates say the vibes are off.
0: Girls say the vibes are off. Sorry.
1: Sorry.
0: Couldn't be done.
1: Yep. But then again, you know, if it's like 6 months down the line and they have done something to bother that harms you or hurts your feelings, that is very different.
0: Okay. Well, follow up question.
1: Yes, go.
0: Can I say I told you so?
1: Yeah.
0: That's cool.
1: That is so okay. I say it all the time.
0: So are you okay with, like, if you give someone your advice or your perspective on something, and they don't take it, are you okay with staying friends with that person? Even if what if they continually complain to you about the same problem?
1: Oh, that's a bit different. I think it's a bit of a different conversation.
0: It is, yeah.
1: Yeah, I think staying friends with someone who doesn't take your advice, that's just normal. I mean, if I cut everyone off who didn't take my advice, I would be friendless. I would have no one, because not everyone gives good advice, me included, sometimes.
0: Sometimes you don't know the ins and outs of a situation.
1: Exactly. And you don't know what that particular person is going through. But I don't know, I would find it very, I mean, if I gave someone advice and they ignored it and they went and did what they wanted to do. That's on them. No harm, no foul for me.
0: Mm-hmm.
1: And then they kept asking the same questions and I was giving them the exact same advice every time and it was happening. They just kept ignoring it every time. I think I would stay friends with them, but I would stop giving them advice. If you're not listening to it, why bother giving it?
0: Just exhausting.
1: It's like, yeah. And to be fair, I have been that friend in that situation. Both of them. I've been on both ends of the stick, so I speak from experience on both ends of the stick.
0: And you've learned from it.
1: Oh, yeah. Let's go with that. What do you think, Polly? Because I think you've given me some very good advice in the past, and I hope I have done the same.
0: Yeah.
1: Do you listen to what I have to say?
0: I think I'm always open to receiving advice.
1: Mm-hmm.
0: And if it were to do with a relationship, maybe I would definitely take it on board and I would use it to view that person through a filter just to see if I thought that was true, what you were saying. I wouldn't immediately go back to the person. Sorry.
1: Mm.
0: Pippi yeah. says it's over.
1: I mean, you might slide the rose-colored glasses down your nose a wee bit.
0: Just a little. Just a little. Hold on. Is something not right here?
1: Well, here's a good question. At what point do you stop? Like, at what point in the relationship do you stop taking your friend's advice about a person? Like, you're so far into the relationship. Is there a point where you would stop taking your friend's advice because you've been with the person for X amount of time?
0: I think you've kind of highlighted a good thing, which is, or an inaccurate thing, which is you don't have to take the advice. You can just take the perspective. Like, take the perspective on board.
1: That's a good saying, Polly. I'm using that again.
0: Add that to the tattoo sleeve.
1: Yes, the tattoo sleeve. It's just saying.
0: Two ghosts and take the perspective on board.
1: Yep. Just Polly. I'm just going to have a list of things that Polly has said tattooed on my arm.
0: Yeah. Yeah. Well, you should. Everyone should, actually.
1: Everyone should. Anyone listening, Polly's got some great sayings and I know a tattoo artist.
0: Exactly.
1: Mm-hmm.
0: Well, yeah. I think my friends' opinions are very important to me. And I would always take their perspective, not with a grain of salt. I would be interested in hearing what they have to say. Ultimately, all decisions are my own because it would be my relationship.
1: And if it turned out to be bad, then that's your burden to bear. No one has to live your life.
0: Exactly. No one has to live my life. They wish they could.
1: I wish I could.
0: Hey.
1: Kidding me?
0: Speaking of someone's life who I'd wish to live, Grace Jones, our next artist.
1: Grace Jones, incredible.
0: All right.

0: was most of Pull Up to the Bumper by... Sorry.
1: That was most of Pull Up to the Bumper by Grace Jones.
2: Mm-hmm.
1: So, we're kind of in the tail end of our show.
2: We are. I'm so sorry, everyone.
1: We just love to gab.
2: We do. We just chat. We chat constantly.
1: So I've got kind of one more question.
2: Mm-hmm.
1: How safe do you think Wellington is?
2: Because that's very interesting. Do you remember when we would go out to town, freshly 18, no thoughts, no thoughts, just mini skirts and a very, very small bag. No coats very either. Small.
1: And no coats. So, oh, you know what I do remember?
2: What do you remember?
1: Like shaking.
2: Yeah.
1: Shaking.
2: In the
1: a
2: cold.
1: A gust of wind down that street, bowling me over. Yeah. Oh, Jesus.
2: Yeah. Trying to get into the club as fast as possible.
1: Please.
2: To get out of the
1: please,
2: wind.
1: Please, sir, let me in. Searching for any club that had a heater?
2: A heating source?
1: A heating, some kind of heating.
2: Some, yep.
1: Central heating.
2: Yes.
1: Your club doesn't need alcohol, just a really good heater. But, I mean, I was on Courtney Place when I was 18. Mm-hmm. I did my time. And then I moved to LA and I went, you know, clubbing there and, yeah. you know, spent time on the streets, daytime and nighttime. Mm-hmm. I have been seen outside during the day as well. And
2: shocking.
1: I'll tell you what, not a super safe city. And I always thought, even like back when I was 18, not a thought in the brain, nothing going on in the noggin. I just was like, wow, Wellington's super safe. I can walk around this whole town at any time of day and it's completely fine.
2: Yeah, the town you're born in, it's, you know, it's you grew up there.
1: Yeah, and it's Wellington. It's Wellington. It's cool. There's no worries. Went away to
2: like
1: LA.
2: 100 people there.
1: Learned one or two things. I was like, oh, I'm not going to walk around these LA streets by myself in the middle of the night. Came back to Wellington more recently. Not that I'm out hitting the clubs every weekend, but...
2: Well...
1: You know, periodically.
2: Yep.
1: I was walking around Wellington early morning the other day, and when I say early morning, 4 a.m.
2: 4 a.m.
1: very early morning.
2: Yeah.
1: And I was like, actually, I don't know if this is through learned experience, I actually don't feel that safe.
2: Yeah.
1: What do you think?
2: Well, I have a bit of an interesting perspective because I also did my time on Courtney Place, and then I worked on Courtney Place.
1: Mm.
2: And I worked, like, nightlife scene. And so... My concept of what Courtney Place is safety-wise, I think it might be a little bit skewed. Because I had some characters, some personalities that I interacted
1: Wellington
2: with.
1: Wellington personalities.
2: All right. Myself included. But, you know, I had some people who generally might not be considered safe to be around. And that's, you know, that's just how it is sometimes. People aren't always safe. Not everyone is safe. That's just what it is. And so I, you know, worked nightlife. I had people who weren't safe come in to, you know, to where I worked. And like it was, they were allowed to be there. They weren't doing anything wrong, technically. They were allowed to be there. And I just had to learn to be okay with it and learn how to make myself feel safer in their presence.
1: What's the best way to do that, to make yourself safe?
2: Self-preservation, knowing yourself very well, knowing what you're capable of, knowing...
1: Like setting boundaries with yourself?
2: Kind of, yeah.
1: If I see this kind of behavior, I'm out of here.
2: Yeah, exactly. Very strong boundaries of what you will tolerate and what you're allowing into your space and near you. Knowing how to get out of places. That's a big one. Knowing how to leave a situation, not run, not fight, not flee, how to leave safely without causing the other person to react in an unsafe way. How to walk out with your back to them.
1: Wow.
2: That's a big thing.
1: That is a big thing.
2: Yeah. So I think when I go out to the town, and when I say the town, I mean the pub. Occasionally.
1: Right.
2: Because it's cold. It's winter.
1: It's winter.
2: It's very cold. And I get cold easily.
1: It's not safe because hypothermia.
2: Hypothermia.
1: Number one nefarious character.
2: I go out in jeans and a coat now.
1: Winter.
2: Scarf around my head and my gloves on.
1: Yeah.
2: It's great. It's so great.
1: I've got multiple layers of merino at the club.
2: Yep. And then I go home at 11 p.m.
1: Oh, yeah.
2: But, you know, when I go to the clubs now and the bars and I'm just sitting there and I'm looking at people, because I've experienced working around them, I know myself, I know I've experienced them, I know how to get out of there safely, learned time on earth, I've been through it, I know what it means to get out of a situation that isn't safe for most people.
1: So from from 18 to now, would you say that maybe the dog days are over?
2: You know what? The dog days may be over.
1: This is the end of our show. Mm-hmm. I'm going to play you out with The Dog Days Are Over by Florence and the Machine.
2: Yes, Florence and the Machine.
1: Is that the name of the...
2: Yes.
1: Thank you so much for listening to Her Jinx. This was our first ever show.
2: Very exciting.
1: Yeah, next show in under development, but we're thinking it's going to be on the theme of bodies.
2: Bodies.
1: So sit with that.
2: As you will.
1: Yeah, sit with that. See how that goes.
2: Yeah, marinate.
1: Marinate.
2: And get ready.
1: This is Dog Days Are Over by Florence and... The Machine?

0: 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Kia ora. 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
1: Das werden wir uns anhören mit von der Partie Die Woodies.

0: and welcome to Indecision on Pikeyatiup.2 FM. I am your host, Ellison.
1: And from the mold, wait, I've already made this joke before. Hang on.
0: From the mold?
1: I don't remember. From the mold, I return.
0: Oh, like, I see.
1: Hang from on, the mold, I've already done this one before. But yeah, no, I'm back. I don't have the sickness.
0: How was the mold?
1: It sucked.
0: Right.
1: It was
0: that's all we need to say, I guess, on that, I think.
1: I couldn't buy any vegetables. It was horrible.
0: Mm.
1: To eat, like, not that.
0: The mold, right?
1: Yeah, the mold. I had to sustain myself off the mold.
0: Right.
1: Breaking the mold.
0: Oh, I've got entirely too much good music for you this month. So we're going to have to save some for next time, I think. But this time you're going to have a really great time.
1: We have too much music, and yet no music, because mm-hmm. the German music channel.
0: Right, yes, the channel we source, the lovely, what you're hearing in the background right now, our
1: beautiful music.
0: Yes, our beautiful introduction and outroduction music from for years now, years and years, more than 5 years for sure.
1: I don't even remember the original context of where I found Fitchell's lead. It's just...
0: Was it Vine Source something?
1: It was probably Vine Source something, but I genuinely don't remember.
0: Anyway, the channel that it was uploaded on is no longer exists, but thankfully I found a re-upload.
1: Yeah, and I have a suspicion that it's probably related to the AI auto mod that's kind of been going rampant across YouTube at the moment.
0: Well, we can only speculate.
1: I mean, hey, Kurzgesagt got copyright stricken.
0: Wow.
1: By themselves.
0: Huh?
1: Because AI re-uploads got used as an authoritative source and they got struck down for copyright because all the AIs keep training off their stuff.
0: What a world we live in.
1: What a world we live in.
0: Why don't we go back to a simpler time with Kyle Gordon has released a new EP. I think it's parts of an upcoming album. I'm not entirely certain. But... Kyle Gordon, we've played a few of his songs on the show before, like a lot of great parody stuff. Like his most famous work is probably Planet of the Bass, which I'm sure you know.
1: I know it vaguely.
0: Okay,
1: I've heard of it mostly through you. So
0: anyway, this is Well, actually, this song has its own introduction, so I'll just play that instead. Take it away, Daniel Radcliffe. Yes, really.
1: Wait, what?
2: Radcliffe from CMP, the Centre for... Hello, I'm Daniel Radcliffe from CMP, the Centre for Musical Pretension. The album you are about to hear is entitled Kyle Gordon is Everywhere. It comprises 10 of the most significant, compelling, and amusing songs from the last 100 years, as curated by historian and archivist Dr. H. Kyle Gordon. And I am actually Daniel Radcliffe. As CMP's Reinhold Brinkmann musicologist in residence, I'll be here to guide you through the exceptionally complex music on this anthology, chiming in on occasion to provide color, clarification, and context. Yes, these interjections are absolutely necessary. Without them, you, the lay audience, couldn't possibly comprehend Dr. Gordon's brilliant compilational work. Modern listeners be warned, though. Some of these songs contain elements that are, to put it lightly, exceptionally disturbing. With that in mind, let's turn to our first track, Mr. Jumbo, the

condescending, with Bergen himself later confessing that, quote, "All I knew about Africa was the Barbar books and Dr. Kananga. That's the bad guy from Live and Let Die." So, let's take a listen. Winner of the 1986 Pulitzer Prize for Music, here is Mr. Jumbo.

0: That was Kyle Gordon, Mr. Jumbo, featuring Barry Bergen, and introduced by, yes, Daniel Radcliffe.
1: I mean, yeah, I guess if he just gets to have fun these days, he might as well go all out.
0: Yeah, yeah. I believe it's Zulu, and the titular Mr. Jumbo is singing in there does actually have it is actually words. It has a translation. Let me just say, I don't speak English. Do you have a translator? Stop yelling at me. That's what he's saying. just beautiful. Really, no one takes the piss quite like Kyle Gordon. It's great.
1: It's just it really is just like that whole genre what if we take pop music but we just like slot in some some bongos and some stuff about Africa, like Toto's Africa.
0: Yeah. And I believe that there was a lot of it was also like fundraising efforts as well at the time. Like people would, you know, make a single to like let's raise money and save Africa or you know, but in like a very patronizing way.
1: Yeah.
0: Yeah. In a way. What have you got? We've got a lot of music to get through.
1: I have got a song, which is kind of crazy. I know this doesn't happen.

0: very often. So recently I don't know even how I discovered this band. It's from the internet pretty much. Mm-hmm. Discovered a band called Carmen Jacka, which I assume that's how you pronounce it. I mean, the band is Swedish, so I actually have no idea if that's how they pronounce it. But they recently put out an album, Diamond Morning, and it's fun. I like one of the descriptions that that someone put in the comments. So it was Elton DeJohn. It's like DeGent, but like, or Gent, but it's Elton DeJohn.
1: Okay. Anyway,
0: it's so dumb. I uh-huh. love it though. It's really pretty and stuff. And right. So I'm going to play the title track of the album, Diamond Morning.
1: Nice. Let's hear it.

0: That was Diamond Morning by Carmen Jucca.
1: Right.
0: Nice. It's actually part of a three-part song series at the end of the album, which is Diamond Morning, Diamond Art, and then Diamond Train.
1: Huh.
0: No, I have no idea what the names... I think it's meant to be, like, progressing through a day.
1: Maybe.
0: Kind of. Because, yeah. Like, the aesthetic... The Diamond Morning, of course, is like a sunrise, is the aesthetic within the visualizer of the music album. Then Diamond Art is kind of like a step through a city. And then, like, Diamond Train is, like, a train going home during sunset.
1: Interesting.
0: So I'm wondering if it's, like, that sort of cycle.
1: Maybe.
0: It's a very cool album. I like it a lot. It's what if you took smooth singing and then just interjected with a funny big guitar go burr? And pretty chords. I feel like that's most of the stuff I listen to. But I love it regardless.
1: Yeah. Up next, I have a song that is a mystery to me from an artist that I will do my best to pronounce. Chikyu Heimensetsu, which translates to the Flat Earth Theory. This is the only song of theirs that I've encountered. I don't know what they're. I don't know if it's a bit or not, but it's probably a bit. This track is called A New Earth, and the description reads: "This video shows how amino acids, the building blocks of life, grow by consuming various planets in order to create a new Earth."
0: Okay, so that's a bit then.
1: I think it is a bit. Hope it's a bit.
0: It's a bit. Well, this is the best conspiracy theory I've heard in a while since Truthers.
1: This is A New Earth by Chikyu Heimensetsu, the Flat Earth Theory. Yes. Right. Let's hear it.

0: That was Atarashii Chikyu, A New Earth by Chikyu Heimensetsu, the new flat earth theory.
1: Yeah, I think the visuals, it's a bit.
0: Yeah.
1: It's such a bit.
0: Just a fun little thing.
1: A fun little thing.
0: Although, a fun little thing.
1: Amino acids, a fun little thing. No, I do still like the idea, just like in the back of my head being like, they're completely serious about it, but it's just their means of communication.
0: Right.
1: Make it impossible to take them seriously.
0: How about we play some Jesse Wills?
1: Oh.
0: How do you feel about that?
1: I feel.
0: This is a track released a few weeks ago called I Ain't Going to Hell. About being an atheist in the US. Anyway.
1: This, so true, bestie.
0: Yeah, let's hear it. Jesse Wills.
2: Long ago, in another century, Hank Hill uttered this holy verse. He said, "You're not making Christianity better. You're making rock and roll work."

0: Oh, the joy of religious sex. Good luck, pilgrim, on your search. I ain't going to hell, but sure as hell ain't going to church, no.
1: That was Jesse Wells with I Ain't Going to Hell.
2: It's just so crazy.
1: Yeah.
2: I love how folksy it is with, like, none of the unfortunate right-leaning folksy aspects often occur with, you know, a bear and gun and wife and ranch and freedom
1: big
2: and
1: truck.
2: Liberty and big truck. Oh, big truck! I forgot about big truck! No! I'm forgetting! Damn it! Oh,
1: big truck, cheap bear.
2: Big truck, cheap bear.
1: Anyway.
2: Cowboy hat.
1: Yeah. What have we got?
2: I don't even know anymore. So recently a band I really like, Okay Goodnight, put out their album Stop Go. And it's good and I really enjoy it. And it's a great follow-up to the Fox and the Bird. And oh, please come to New Zealand and tour. I'm going to quick tangent off this a little bit. Because recently there's been an announcement that System of a Down's going to be doing a show in Wellington.
1: Wow.
2: And not Auckland.
1: Hmm.
2: So that's fun. First time in apparently like 10 years or so.
1: Right.
2: I was on the thing for when the tickets came out. There was a queue of 10,000 people to get onto the ticket page,
1: right,
2: the early
1: wow.
2: access tickets. And I got through all that, and then I was like, this is $300 for a ticket that I'm not for a show that I'm not actually sure I'm going to want to go to. I'm going to leave the slot so that other people who really want to go can go. Like my coworker who was like, yeah, no, I just bought 8 tickets. I'm like, are you insane? And he was like, yeah. So I was like, yeah, whatever. I mean, he's got a bunch of mates who's going to be bringing along with him. But you know, that's really exciting. I just want one of the bands that I really like to come to New Zealand. That would be cool. Come to Wellington. We got Meow Nui now. I don't even know where Meow Nui is, but we've got it, apparently. Very cool. But yeah, so Okay Goodnight with their new album Stop Go. And probably one of my favorite songs on the album is The People.
1: Nice.
2: So I'll be playing that right now.
1: The People.

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1: Before that, Sting, that was People.
2: The People. The People by OK Goodnight off their new album Stop Go.
1: That was very good. I might have to check out the rest of that.
2: I love them because they're prog fun stuff. And female vocalist in prog?
1: Mm.
2: Yes! I love female vocals in prog, and it just annoys me so much that there's so little of it that I'm going on to like Reddit threads being like, what cool prog bands have really good female vocals? And just scrolling through the whole list that people give all the way down to like the -1 and -3 comments at the bottom.
1: Right. But yeah, if you could send me the album later, it'll be great.
2: It's got a bit of a mix, like a variety of different sounds in it.
1: That's great. Yeah.
2: There's a lot of fun stuff in there.
1: I'll give it a listen later. Up next, speaking of fun stuff, we've got an artist I just discovered this past month called O'Day, O-D-A-E, all uppercase.
2: Yeah, it's O'Day.
1: Yeah, yeah. Releasing a new album later this year called Mwah Mwah Mwah, like a kissing. Mwah pattern,
2: or
1: like a Mwah pattern illusion where like the two overlapping patterns.
2: Like the two meshes that like cross over and then you get a third interference pattern.
1: Pattern. Yeah, yeah. But it's that three times, also all uppercase.
2: Ah,
1: yeah, yeah, cool. And they've released a single from that album, which is very good. It's called "Who Can See, Who Can Provide," all lowercase in that case. Let's hear it.

0: That was Who Can See, Who Can Provide by O'Day.
1: That's fun. Yeah. I mentioned it in like off air, but I'll mention it again on air. But mm-hmm. I just love it when bands will randomly, they'll do all their stuff in title case. And then for one album, they're like, no, this is the album where we're feeling dark and pensive. So everything's in lowercase. it's the whole thing, mm-hmm. like, even the album title. So it just looked completely out of place. And I also like Soen's complete opposite of that, where they're like, yeah, no, this album's in uppercase. Mm. All uppercase. Yeah, your music library's going to look really funny, but like, whatever.
0: Yeah, yeah. In this case, this album, the album title is all in uppercase, and every track is in lowercase.
1: I do like the idea of just making an album title where you use like the lookalike characters from Unicode, mm-hmm. and you just make your whole album title that. Purely from the idea that just cast areas and stuff like that would just display square boxes for the entire thing.
0: Right, yeah. I'm sure the music databases will love you.
1: Oh, they absolutely will. Tagging systems that don't support UTF-8 will implode. Mm, it'll be great. We love that stuff.
0: Yeah. O'Day, that was the first track of theirs I came across that release. I went back and listened to most of their other stuff. It's all like sort of noise pop. Is quite nice. I have a track lined up that we can play later if we have time.
1: Sorry, just the concept of noise core is really funny to me.
0: It's, yeah, like it's noise.
1: Just, it's noise pop. Like, I'm inventing a genre in my head now, which is like noise core, because the idea of core is that's like, you know, metal core. It's more of the, it's hyper-emphasized. So noise hyper-emphasized. It's just car alarm packed over city street, packed over mosquito alarm, packed over just a bunch of stuff.
0: Right. Yeah. Not
1: music in any way. It's just like all, you know, those background sound packs you can get for like when mm-hmm. you're needing to use the SFX for like, you know, making games and stuff, like you need the background ambience. It's just like 20 of those stacked on top of each other, like haphazardly. So you've just got random forest bird sounds paired over the sound of a car alarm.
0: Mm.
1: Noisecore. It's beautiful. My brain works in ways, I think. You know,
0: allegedly.
1: I do have another song.
0: Whoa.
1: I know.
0: Say It Ain't So.
1: It's not Say It Ain't So, but it is it is a song. So this is a new track from Mastodon from their new album that I forgot the name of. Oh, Marrow Deep. I can see it on the album cover. I'm cheating. Right. Yeah, so this is Snakes for Dinner. This is their second track that they've released on the album. And it's quite interesting. This whole album's around a lot of loss they've had, because they've recently lost their late guitarist, who is one, and vocalist, who was like one of the main driving forces of the band, and like throughout its history, and has been like, you know, kind of part of its identity. So I've been having a lot of time to reflect on that. They released a beautiful documentary, like going through the whole band's history, wow, just being really right. open about it. It's really cool.
0: That's great. Yeah.
1: But yeah, their new stuff that they've got, very cool, and I'm very much enjoying it.
0: Yes.
1: So yeah, I'll just play some of that now.
0: Let's hear it. I'm excited.

0: that was Snakes for Dinner by Mastodon. Nice. Their new album, Marrow Deep, coming out very soon, I think. I think it might be the 16th. It's right. usually whatever a Friday is. So is 16th? No, it's not a it's
1: What
0: not
1: is a Friday?
0: Friday? It's be...
1: A miserable pile of secrets.
0: Miserable pile of secrets.
1: Yeah.
0: Friday uses he, him pronouns.
1: I feel like we go into straight into the, our next track here. One Note Samba by Sergio Mendes, released in 1966. It is what it says on the tin. It is mostly one note samba. It's cool. Let's hear it.

0: That was One Note Samba by the Sergio Mendes Trio.
1: It's good. It's very fun.
0: Yeah,
1: it's very
0: short fun. And sweet. Describes itself.
1: Yes. Nice. This is a song.
0: This is a song. This is also a song. This is as I said. I thought I might play some more O'Day later in the show. This is Spice Cabinet from Laugh Jokes, which is a sort of collaboration album between them and someone called Sickat, who I have not heard of.
1: I just realized that nodding doesn't telegraph over the radio. So it's just this awkward...
0: Well, yeah, it's like half the tracks are by one person, half the tracks are by the other.
1: Oh, okay.
0: So this is
1: a collaboration album sort of thing.
0: Yeah, yeah. This is one by O'Day, which is Spice Cabinet.

0: That was Spice Cabinet by O'Day from the collaboration album with Suket called Laugh Jokes.
1: I mean, that is what you do.
0: Yeah.
1: That is what you do.
0: Jokes tend to do that, yes. Laugh jokes.
1: I'm being thrown off by laugh jokes. I don't know why that's just wrecking me right now.
0: Laugh jokes. Let's see. I have something. It is not ready.
1: Oh dear.
0: No, okay, it is ready, but it is 6 minutes long and we have 5 minutes left in the hour.
1: Oh no.
0: Oh no. That's not great.
1: Does that mean that I have to play a thing?
0: I think you may have to play a thing.
1: That's also 5 minutes. Oh dear. Watch as I panic find something that is not that length.
0: Yeah, let me see devastating. I'll also do that.
1: Which is devastating, because I listen to songs that are prog, and it's always long.
0: Let's just go to Bandcamp and open up my collection, and just...
1: Just open up the dells of it.
0: Yeah, yeah. Here we go. How about, some... How about, this is MTSCA with Wonderful Christmas Time in the style of... in the style of Takanaka, I forget his first name. There's like a famous Japanese jazz guitarist. This is Wonderful Christmas Time, a cover by MTSCA
1: in August.
0: Yeah, off of the album A Very Takanaka Christmas, Volume 2. Let's hear it.

0: That was Wonderful Christmas Time, covered by whatever. This has been a decision. The Bike Rinky 88.2 FM.
1: Trees.
0: Trees. Goodbye.

Good evening, Paikakariki. You're tuned into Electrosphere. Hang on, I'm just going to go and get the record cover.

There's a record label owner, producer, DJ. 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Guy called the man, name of Lens Man. So a bit of a tribute show to him, really. I'll be playing mainly

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So when I got on, the red slider was up. It was all good. Been going for nearly 2 minutes and the red slider was down. So I don't know whether it's doing automatically. Anyway, I don't know if you heard or not. This is Electrosphere. Bit of a tribute to Lensman. He passed away a couple of weeks ago, so most of the tunes are going to be by him tonight.

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Kani Khan, children of Zeus. 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Hey, I'm trying to eat from your meal ticket and deal with it. 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Zeus.

Okay, we just listened to the last 27 minutes. A guy called Lensman passed away a couple weeks ago, founder of North Quarter Records. Yeah, just 8 tracks of his. I just had a double album called Bobby. R.I.P. Lensman. Another one bites the dust. Okay, so we'll move on. You're listening to Paikakariki FM. We are Electrosphere.

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Well, you are listening to Paikau Kariki FM. 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Thank you.

0: that moment, about three protest boats shot out from Breaker Bay, but the Tuxton was too fast for them, and she left them wallowing in her wake.
1: I said, we don't want no peace. We don't want

Hello and welcome to Equal Rights Radio with your host Jim Ray on Pakakariki 88.2 FM. We are in the late 60s today and we've got some real treats for you. First up, this is a tune many will know. It's Maggie's Farm, but this version perhaps not. This is Maggie's Farm by Solomon Burke from the late 60s. Equal Rights Radio with your host Jim Ray. Let's get into it. The late 60s got some real treats. The full-length version of Alice's Restaurants coming up. All right, here we go.

0: Sullenberg with Mega Spam. Ooh, here's another classic. For what it's worth, Buffalo Springfield. Might have to be a double episode of the late 60s.
1: There's something happening here.

All right, that was Buffalo Springfield with a classic tune for what it's worth. Next up, we've got a song that's actually by Country Joe

Ooh, well, you know, I mean, it's amazing that even got released. I'm not sure that would get out today with Be the First on the Block to Bring Your Boy Home in a Box. I'm not sure lyrics like that would actually fly in this world right now. But anyway, that was Pete Seeger's version of Fixing to Die. Next up, we've got a tune that many people will know. It's a classic, and actually, when I was doing this, someone said they remember the first time they heard it, and I remember the first time I heard it as well. It was obviously something that's quite a strong thing. It's a full version of Alice's Restaurant by Arlo Guthrie. It's a protest song against the Vietnam War draft. It's 18 minutes long. Listen to the whole thing. It's absolutely wonderful. It's his protest against the military draft, and it's pretty funny. Here we go. Arlo Guthrie, thanks.

But Alice's Restaurant is not the name of the restaurant, that's just the name of the song. And that's why I call the song Alice's Restaurant.

Now it all started two Thanksgivings ago, it was on 2 years ago on Thanksgiving, when my friend and I went up to visit Alice at the restaurant. But Alice doesn't live in the restaurant, she lives in the church nearby the restaurant, in the bell tower with her husband Ray and Fatsha the dog. And living in the bell tower like that, they got a lot of room downstairs where the pews used to be. And having all that room, seeing as how they took out all the pews, they decided that they didn't have to take out their garbage for a long time. We got up there, we found all the garbage in there, and we decided it'd be a friendly gesture for us to take the garbage down to the city dump. So we took the half a ton of garbage, put it in the back of a red VW microbus, took shovels and rakes and implements of destruction, and headed on toward the city dump. Well, we got there, and it was a

big sign and a chain across the dump saying closed on Thanksgiving. And we had never heard of a dump closed on Thanksgiving before, and with tears in our eyes we drove off into the sunset looking for another place to put the garbage. We didn't find one till we came to a side road, and off the side of the side road was another 15-foot cliff, and at the bottom of the cliff was another pile of garbage. And we decided that one big pile's better than two little piles, and rather than bring that one up, we decided to throw ours down. That's what we did. Drove back to the church, had a Thanksgiving dinner that couldn't be beat, went to sleep and didn't get up until the next morning when we got a phone call from Officer Obie. He said, "Kid, we found your name on an envelope at the bottom of a half a ton of garbage, and just wanted to know if you had any information about it." And I said, "Yes, sir, Officer Obie, cannot tell a lie. I put that envelope under that garbage." After speaking to Obie for about 45 minutes on the telephone, we finally arrived at the truth of the matter and said that we had to go down and pick up the garbage, and also had to go down and speak to him at the police officer station. So we got in the red VW microbus with the shovels and rakes and implements of destruction, headed on toward the police officer station. Now, friends, there was only one or two things that Obie could have done at the police station, and the first was that he could have given us a medal for being so brave and honest on the telephone, which wasn't very likely, and we didn't expect it. Another thing was that he could have bawled us out and told us never to be seen driving garbage around the vicinity again, which is what we expected. But when we got to the police officer station, there was a third possibility that we hadn't even counted upon, and we was both immediately arrested, handcuffed. And I said, "Obie, I don't think I can pick up the garbage with these handcuffs on." He said, "Shut up, kid. Get in the back of the patrol car." And that's what we did, and sat in the back of the patrol car and drove to the, quote, scene of the crime, unquote. I want to tell you about the town of Stockbridge, Massachusetts, where this happened. Here they got three stop signs, two police officers, and one police car. But when we got to the scene of the crime, there was five police officers and three police cars, being the biggest crime of the last 50 years, and everybody wanted to get in the newspaper story about it. And they was using up all kinds of cop equipment that they had hanging around the police officer station. They was taking plaster, tire track, footprints, dog smelling prints, and they took 27 8x10 color glossy photographs with circles and arrows and a paragraph on the back of each one explaining what each one was to be used as evidence against us. Took pictures of the approach, the getaway, the northwest corner, the southwest corner, and that's not to mention the aerial photography. After the ordeal, we went back to the jail. Obie said he was gonna put us in the cell. Said, "Kid, I'm gonna put you in the cell. I want your wallet and your belt." And I said, "Obie, I can understand you wanting my wallet so I don't have any money to spend in the cell, but what do you want my belt for?" And it said, "Kid, we don't want any hangings." Said, "Obie, did you think I was gonna hang myself for littering?" Obie said he was making sure, and friends, Obie was, because he took out the toilet seat so I couldn't hit myself over the head and drown. And he took out the toilet paper so I couldn't bend the bars, roll the toilet paper out the window, slide down the roll, and have an escape. Obie was making sure, and it was about 4 or 5 hours later that Alice, remember Alice? It's a song about Alice. Alice came by and with a few nasty words to Obie on the side, bailed us out of jail. We went back to the church, had another Thanksgiving dinner that couldn't be beat, and didn't get up until the next morning when we all had to go to court. We walked in, sat down. Obie came in with the 27 8x10 colored glossy pictures with the circles and arrows and a paragraph on the back each one, sat down. Man came in, said, "All rise." We all stood up, and Obie stood up with the 27 8x10 covered glossy pictures, and the judge walked in, sat down with the C&I dog, and he sat down. We sat down. Obie looked at the C&I dog. And then the 27 8x10 covered glossy pictures with the circles and arrows and a paragraph on the back of each one, and looked at the C&I dog.
then at the 27, 8x10, colored glossy pictures with the circles and arrows and a paragraph on the back of each one, and began to cry, cause Obie came to the realization that it was a typical case of American blind justice, and there wasn't nothing he could do about it. And the judge wasn't gonna look at the 27, 8x10, colored glossy pictures with the circles and arrows and a paragraph on the back of each one, explaining what each one was to be used as evidence against us. And we was fined $50 and had to pick up the garbage in the snow, but that's not what I came to tell you about. Came to talk about the draft. You got a building down New York City, it's called Whitehall Street, where you walk in and you get injected, inspected, detected, infected, neglected, and selected. I went down to get my physical examination one day, and I walked in, I sat down, got good and drunk the night before, so I looked and felt my best when I went in that morning. Cause I wanted to look like the all-American kid from New York City. Man, I wanted to feel like the I wanted to be the all-American kid from New York. And I walked in, sat down, I was hung down, brung down, hung up, and all kinds of mean, nasty, ugly things. And I walked in, I sat down, they gave me a piece of paper, said, kid, see the psychiatrist, room 604. And I went up there, I said, shrink, I want to kill. And I want to kill. I want to see blood and gore and guts and veins in my teeth. Eat dead, burnt bodies. I mean kill. And I started jumping up and down, yelling kill. And it started jumping up and down with me, and we was both jumping up and down, yelling kill. And the sergeant came over, pinned the medal on me, sent me down the hall, said, you're our boy. And you feel too good about it. Proceeded on down the hall, getting more injections, inspections, detections, neglect.

going through all kinds of mean, nasty, ugly things, and I was just having a tough time there. And they was inspecting, injecting every single part of me, and they was leaving no part untouched. Proceeded through, and I when finally came to see the very last man. I walked in, sat down after a whole big thing there, and I walked up and said, "What do you want?" He said, "Kid, we only got one question. Have you ever been arrested?" And I proceeded to tell him the story of Alice's restaurant, Massacree, with full orchestration and five-part harmony and stuff like that, and then all the phenomena stopped me right there and said, "Kid, did you ever go to court?" I proceeded to tell him the story of the 27 8x10 colored glossy pictures with the circles and arrows and a paragraph on the back of each one. It stopped me right there and said, "Kid, I want you to go over and sit down on that bench that says Group W. Now, kid,

I walked over to the bench there, and there's Group W is where they put you. If you may not be moral enough to join the army after committing your special crime, and there was all kinds of mean, nasty, ugly-looking people on the bench there. Mother rapers, father stabbers, father rapers. Father rapers sitting right there on the bench next to me, and one, it was mean and nasty and ugly and horrible and crime-fighting guys are sitting there on the bench. And the meanest, ugliest, nastiest one, the meanest father raper of them all, was coming over to me, and he was mean and ugly and nasty and horrible and all kinds of things. And he sat down next to me and said, "Kid, what'd you get?" I said, "I didn't get nothing. I had to pay $50 and pick up the garbage." He said, "What were you arrested for, kid?" And I said, "Littering." And they all moved away from me on the bench there to carry eyeball all kinds of mean, nasty things till I said, "And creating a nuisance." And they all came back, shook my hand, and we had a great time on the bench talking about crime, mother stabbing, father raping, all kinds of groovy things that we was talking about on the bench. And everything was fine, we were smoking cigarettes and all kinds of things until the sergeant came over, had some paper in his hand, held it up and said, "Kids, this piece of paper's got 47 words, 37 cents, it's 58 words. We want to know details of the crime, time, crime, and that kind of thing. You got to say, pretend to about the crime. Want to know the rest of the officer's name, and that kind of thing. You got to say, and it talked for 45 minutes, and nobody understood a word that he said. But we had fun filling out the forms and playing with the pencils on the bench there. I filled out the massacre with the four-part harmony and wrote it down there just like it was, and everything was fine, and I put down a pencil and I turned over the piece of paper, and there on the other side, in the middle of the other side, away from everything else on the other side, in parentheses, capital letters, quotated, read the following words: "Kid, have you rehabilitated yourself?" I went over to the sergeant and said, "Sergeant, you've got a lot of damn gall to ask me if I've rehabilitated myself. I'm sitting here on a bench. I mean, I'm sitting here on the Group W bench because you want to know if I'm moral enough to join the army, burn women, kids, houses, and villages after being a litter bug." He looked at me and said, "Kid, we don't like your kind. And we're going to send your fingerprints off to Washington, and friends, somewhere in Washington, enshrined in some little folders, study in black and white of my fingerprints. And the only reason I'm singing you the song now is because you may know somebody in a similar situation. Or you may be in a similar situation. And if you're in a situation like that, there's only one thing you can do. Is walk into the shrink wherever you are. Just walk in and say, 'Shrink, you can get anything you want at Alice's restaurant,' and walk out. You know, if one person, just one person does it, they may think he's really sick and they won't take him. And if two people do it in harmony, they think they're both faggots and they won't take either of them. And if three people do it, can you imagine three people walking in, singing a bar, Alice's restaurant, and walking out? They may think it's an organization. And can you imagine 50 people a day? I said 50 people a day walking in, singing a bar, Alice's restaurant, and walking out. And friends, they may think it's a movement.
and that's what it is. The Alice's Restaurant Anti-Massacre Movement, and all you gotta do to join is to sing it the next time it comes around on the guitar with feeling. So we'll wait till it comes around on the guitar here. Sing it when it does. Here it comes.

That's horrible. Want to end war and stuff, you gotta sing loud. You could put a lot. I've been singing the song now for 25 minutes. I could sing it for another 25 minutes. I'm not proud. Or tired. So we'll wait till it comes around again. And this time with four-part harmony and feeling. We're just waiting for it to come around is what we're doing.

That's Arlo Guthrie with Alice's Restaurant, full 18-minute version of it. What a classic. You can get anything you want at Alice's Restaurant. That was made into a film after it was a song, so that song inspired a film. Wow, that's pretty cool. Apparently he took massive liberties with the tune. You're with Jim Ray on Paikakariki 88.2 FM. We're going from the ridiculous to the sublime now with a tune that regularly cited as one of the greatest protest songs of the late 60s. Change Is Gonna Come by Sam Cooke. Enjoy.

Oh, yeah. Thank you, James. I remember listening to that tune when I was a smelly teenager in Brooklyn and Wellington, and I just thought that was sort of a normal thing to say out loud. I'm black and I'm proud, and I'd be sort of running around the kitchen in my gym shorts saying I'm black and I'm proud, not understanding. But anyway, this is Pakakaliki 88.2 FM. We had Say It Loud, I'm Black and I'm Proud from James Brown, and Change Is Gonna Come with Sam Cooke from those two tunes. Next up, we're going to play a tune that is one of the Aretha Franklin classics, but I'm not actually going to play her version of it. It's Respect, but this is the Norma Fraser version because it's just so good. Here we go.

tune that needs no introduction or retrofit. It's Everyday People. I think I've even played the Arrested Development version in another show. Next up, we've got a classic. I almost didn't put it on the list. It's just, ever so slightly a bit too cheesy for me, but it's a classic, and I thought the mood could go with it. This is Elvis. Oh, with a real tearjerker. You know what it is.

All right, thanks, Elvis. I don't think he wrote the lyrics to that tune, but that was also released in 1969 as part of his comeback album, In the Ghetto. What a tune. Obviously, in the late 60s, we had Woodstock and the Vietnam Wars in full flight, and also people's sort of anti-war sentiment was very, very strong. So we're heading to Creedence Clearwater Revival's song, Fortunate Son. You're with Pakakariki, 88.2 FM.

0: He's a Fortunate Son. That was Creedence Clearwater Revival with Fortunate Son. Next up, we are going to America again. We're still in America. This time the West Coast. It's called West Coast Pop Art Experimental Band with the wonderfully titled, I believe it's from a poem, titled song, Suppose They Give a War and No One Comes. 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
1: This is an African tribal chant that we wrote called Suppose They Give a War and No One Comes. None.

in the sea. I have seen blood running in the street.

That was the West Coast Pop Art Experimental Band with their great tune, Suppose They Give a War and No One Comes. Next up is, in the spirit of Equal Rights Radio, we've got a tune that I wasn't expecting to be a protest tune. You'll all know it. It's a classic. Cuba, solidarity with the Cuban people. This is the Jerry and the Pacemakers version of a song that pretty much everyone's done. I think even around the world everyone's sung it at least once. It's a classic. You'll know it when you hear it. Thanks a lot for listening.

these words mean. I am a truthful man from the land of palm trees. Before dying, I want to share these poems of my soul. My poems are of many kinds. Some are green, some are crimson. My verses are like a wounded fawn seeking refuge in the forest. With the poor people of this earth, I want to share my fate. The little streams of the mountains please me more

That's Philox with Ain't Muchin' Anymore. We've come to the end of the show. This is Equal Rights Radio with your host Jim Ray for another month. Thanks for listening. It's been a wonderful journey into the late 60s protest music, obviously big time for America and the Vietnam War. I think I might have to do it on the another episode on the late 60s. There's a lot of ground to cover, and obviously I have missed some and put in others. The whole purpose of this show was to not necessarily display the greatest or the quintessential protest musics of various decades, but also to show that there are tunes that are a protest that you may not have thought of. Anyway, this next one is from Woodstock, 1969. It's a classic. We're going to go out on it. Jimmy, the great Jimmy, with his version of the Mangled Star Mangled Banner. Here we go.

Good evening, everybody, and welcome to Tapai for August the 9th. You have Nikki Carroll as your host tonight. Hope you missed me last month. Couldn't fit it in. It was a big birthday month, so I had lots of things on every weekend to celebrate that big birthday. Haven't managed to get specific political people in tonight, but I do have a couple of interviews to share with you as the evening goes on, and looking forward to doing that. First up, though, going to play a little Sisters Are Doing It For Themselves by Aretha Franklin and the Eurythmics, and then we'll get into some community notices for you.

The fabulous Aretha Franklin and Annie Lennox from the Eurythmics with Sisters doing it for themselves. And the reason I played that is in relation to the first interview that I have coming up this evening. But before we get on to that, just a few community notices here for you. Tuned in to Paikokoliki FM 88.2. Our weekly Thursday night social Paikokoliki Table Tennis Club, or the Ping Pong Paikokoliki, who I have interviewed on the show before, 7:30pm to 9:30pm every Thursday, and then Tai Chi in the Memorial Hall every Friday morning from 9:30am to 11am. Winter Warmer Gatherings is happening on Fridays, this Friday the 14th of August at 2pm to 3:30pm at St Peter's Village Hall. And this week they are discussing Staying Connected as We Age. Guest speaker is Rhonda Pritchard, Love Later in Life, and no, it is not an introduction to Tinder. The discussion is Expecting Change as You Age. Are you and your house prepared for changes as you age? So that's happening at St Peter's Hall this Friday between 2 and 3:30pm. And what else do we have? And of course, on Saturdays, we have the Paikokoliki Tool Library, which operates from the Scout Hall.

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2: Hi.
0: Hi, Hope. And you'll probably recognise those names as being the fabulous owners of Beach Road Deli. So the reason we've got Izzy and Hope in today is it's been a couple of years since you've been on air having a chat. And we thought it would be nice to check in with you because, in all honesty, the last couple of years have been pretty tough, especially for small businesses, and we really just want to get a perspective of you two as a small business. I know you have whānau as well, so how the last couple of years have been around that, and then the other thing is to just talk about what you're kind of hoping the future might hold, particularly if, well, when after the elections, if there's a new government or even if there's the same government, what kind of expectations you would have as locals and as local business owners. So who wants to go first?
2: I'll go first.
0: There you go, Hope.
2: Okay, so we have noticed a huge shift within our business and the cost of living. I think people are more conscious with their spending now, and we've had to adjust a lot to that. The first few years, we overcame some really tough challenges. We had Transmission Gully, we had a new business going next door. But honestly, last year was probably the toughest year for us. We had to make some huge changes. It made us really go through all of our processes, all of our suppliers, just to stay afloat, really. Yeah. It was hard, but it was good in the end because now this year, going into winter, we know what we need. We know how to do it differently, and we feel a bit more confident. Last year, we didn't have the confidence, and hospitality was a really scary place to be.
0: To be. So I've spoken to a couple of small business people, and some who made the mad rash decision to start a new business in COVID, but they actually said the same kind of thing. Like the last 2 years, particularly last year, was even harder than starting then.
1: I think when we first took over the business, our first week, it was the introduction to the traffic light system. So the passports and all that kind of thing. But yeah, that seems easy compared to what you went through last winter.
2: And it's really hard if you get a little bit behind, but there's also nothing you can do, because if the people aren't coming in and no one's spending any money, there's not much else really you can do. You can go hard on your social media, you can try get catering jobs, but no one was spending anything, and the cost of everything kept going up, so it was just a lose-lose situation, really.
1: And we still had a responsibility to pay our staff and give them the hours that they needed as well, so that
0: they could live.
1: And I feel like Hope and I kind of had to take a bit of a sacrifice of our hours to give to them.
0: That's pretty awesome, though. You wouldn't find a lot of businesses. And possibly, do you think it's because not only are you a smaller business, but you are from the village, and a lot of the staff you employ are also from the village, so you all know each other.
1: Yeah.
0: You're a community.
1: Really tight-knit whānau here.
0: Yeah.
2: Yeah, I think we sort of knew we would be okay, but I wouldn't want our staff to not feel supported and to go home being like, how am I going to pay for kindy, or how am I going to pay my rent? You know, I'm not getting much hours, so we sort of stepped back a little bit.
0: Yeah. And you two both, do you have family of your own as well?
1: I do. I have a 2-year-old.
0: So is he a 2-year-old? Excellent.
2: No, not me. Not yet.
0: No. It's in the plans.
2: It is in the plans.
0: So if you have a 2-year-old, that means you also had a baby during this period of time of owning this business.
1: Yeah.
0: Wow. That's pretty impressive. But obviously you two work really well together. So I'm assuming it wasn't too much of a hassle for anybody to keep going.
1: Yeah, I think I have a lot of admiration for Hope for taking

0: over my part while I was on mat leave.
1: Yeah.
0: And I really appreciated that. Aww, that made me feel really good.
2: We actually were just talking about this before. We were comparing, you know, if you had the option to stay at home, would you? And what would that sort of look like? But I think it made us grateful for the position that we're in and the flexibility that we have.
1: Yes, right.
2: Obviously, like, I would really like to have children, and I feel confident doing that. I don't feel like I'm going to lose my job or, it's going to be...
1: You're going to be able to make it work.
2: And same with Izzy, you know.
0: Like when I returned to work, I was able to do 2 days a week. Yes. You know, I wasn't just shoved back into full time.
1: Yeah.
0: And I think that's quite important. If you've had 6 months off,
1: you've
0: got to kind of ease yourself in.
2: Yeah.
1: Sleep deprivation.
0: And we managed to be able to do that between us.
1: Nice.
2: Yeah. We also have an amazing team, and we have people that have been here longer than us.
1: Right.
2: Yeah.
1: So they were here with the original owners.
2: Yeah. Yeah. So they were here, and they're really great. They do help with everything. But yeah, it's not, you don't ever fully stop working.
0: No.
2: We've got to be in comms all the time with everything. Yeah. But I do feel lucky the position that we're in, because you do have some flexibility, and you're always guaranteed your job back.
1: Yeah, so,
0: yeah.
2: You know?
1: Exactly. So that's the last year has been tough, but you also learnt a lot of lessons last year, because obviously these things go in cycles. Have you two? So obviously, I don't know your backstory very well. Have you two run businesses before?
0: No.
1: Okay, cool.
0: We had worked together at the same business.
1: Yeah.
0: Yeah.
1: But you haven't run one together.
0: No.
1: So you're aware that, you know, you have troughs and lows and highs and that. And so you've probably dealt with one of the worst lows. So kind of what's your, I mean, you, as you said, you're already kind of got some ideas and things in place to do this winter.
2: Mm-hmm.
1: What kind of things are you sort of hoping to do as time goes on? What improvements are you looking for?
0: Within the business?
1: We're starting within the business, and then maybe within the village itself, so that people can keep engaging with your business.
0: I think coming into this winter, we're conscious of staying afloat, like Hope said. So we are in the process of running some more deals,
1: right?
0: Because we know specials get people in, especially in the weekdays where it's a little bit more quiet.
1: Yeah, because people have gone into town for work or
0: whatever. Yeah. And we kind of find when it's colder, people tend to stay at home.
1: Yeah.
2: Although one of the things that we did last year was that we unfortunately had to stop doing our Friday night pizza service,
1: right?
2: Which has been going on forever, 20 years since the deli's been going, and that was a really tough decision for us. It was a tough decision. We're feeling like we're not going to have to do that this year, and we've sort of spun it on its head and been like, how can we get more people dining in? We're mainly takeaway based, but we're going to try and create the vibe here.
1: Yes.
2: We're going to have desserts. We're going to have some candles and try and get people in at nighttime on Friday.
1: Yeah.
2: So I think that's one of the things that we're doing that will help us get through, and also so good for the community as well. And then they're
1: to
2: like,
1: connect.
2: I can actually go down there and sit, or I can bring my family down, you know, rather than just grab and go.
1: Yeah. So keep an eye on your socials then, because more information will be coming. Excellent.
2: Yeah.
1: And in terms of how you feel the village is at the moment, like it always is a really thriving environment. But do you feel like not only yourselves, but you've noticed it with some of the other businesses around as well?
0: Yeah, it does feel like it's buzzing. Definitely in the weekends,
1: nice.
0: We notice, which is great.
2: Yeah, it's sort of bittersweet sometimes because no one can find a park. And they want to come down, you know. But the village on a sunny day when the market's going, or there's an event on, or even just Saturday if it's nice weather, it is humming down here.
1: Yeah.
2: And we have so many people that are like, oh, I love it, but there's never any tables or there's never any parks. And so it's a good indicator that the village is
1: still vibing.
2: Yeah, still vibing, yeah. Still thriving. But yeah, sometimes you feel like people are missing out slightly just because it is so busy. Yeah. It's not really the worst problem to have.
1: No, absolutely.
2: Yeah, but it's also sort of bittersweet in that sense.
1: And plus they're locals too, so if they really wanted to, they could pop in on any other day that you're open.
2: Exactly. Yeah.
1: Totally. So was there anything else you wanted to kind of talk about in terms of the business itself? Pretty much covered everything, we think.
2: I think so. Yeah, I guess one thing that we've also been talking about is how this place has become a hub, and it's so much more than just the transactions.
0: Mm.
2: It's about community, the relationships, that, you know, you
0: watching see families growing.
1: Yeah. That's pretty cool.
2: It's really cool, and I think the first few years you are very focused on the selling side of things.
1: Yeah.
0: And just trying to keep the goodwill,
1: happening.
2: And then it kind of switches, and you just become so happy in this, like, little love bubble of what you've created. And it's just, it's just really nice feeling. You've got great staff, we're flowing, we're working well together, and we have great customers. Cool. It's just, you can't really beat that feeling.
0: Nice. Yeah. And also, it's going to be our 5th birthday in November.
2: Oh, yeah, that's something we could talk about. Yeah.
0: Which is huge. And
1: that
0: I feel
1: is
0: like
1: so cool.
0: Hope and I have been reflecting a lot about how proud we are as young women business owners.
1: Absolutely. Oh, that sounds like another interview.
2: Because everyone says, you know, all the businesses fail before their 5 years. So if you get to that 5-year mark, you've done it.
0: Yeah.
2: And we're getting really close to that.
1: Yeah.
2: And we're starting to plan our 5th birthday and what we're going to do for the community. And we're going to have a little event down here. So keep an eye out for that.
0: Yeah.
1: But excellent.
2: Yeah,
1: that's
2: been a big goal for us, and it's getting closer, and it's making us feel good.
1: Nice.
2: Yeah.
1: That is so cool. Yeah. I love that. Is there anything else you wanted to add into that, Izzy, or you feel like we've pretty much covered it?
0: Yeah, I feel like we've covered it.
1: Cool. Awesome. Thank you so much, ladies, and I will definitely get in touch with you a little bit closer to November so that we can talk about what exciting things might be happening.
2: I feel like there's like a lot more we could talk about as well.
1: Yeah, absolutely. All right, ladies, thank you so much.
2: Thank you.
1: Look forward to chatting to you again.
2: Cool. You
0: Thanks,
2: too.
0: Nikki. Thanks.

fabulous Christine Aguilera, I can never say her name properly, with a beautiful, and before that we had a little bit of Brave from Sarah Bareilles, and they followed on from my fabulous interview with Hope and Izzy from Beach Road Deli. And yeah, such awesome young women who are running an amazing business and are very, very much engaged with the Paikokoriki Village community. Alrighty, you're tuned in to Paikokoriki 88.2 FM. I'm going to read you a few more community notices because we've got a few more things coming up, both regular and one-offs that you may well be interested in. So regular catch-ups, digital seniors every Tuesday, 12:30 p.m. to 2:30 p.m. at the Bowling Club on Wellington Road. Basically, free one-on-one support with technical devices for seniors in the Paikokoriki Village community. And that comes courtesy of the Kapiti Coast District Council. And the other thing is the community board meeting. So the Paikokoriki Community Board meeting is happening on the 18th of August, which is Tuesday week, and it goes from 7 p.m. to 9 p.m. All right, let's get back into the interview, shall we? So I'm going to play a wee song first before I play the next interview, just to give you a hint of what the next interview's about. I'm going to be chatting to one of the members of a band called The Zimmermans, who make an annual pilgrimage to the Kapiti Coast, particularly to St. Peter's Hall, because they love playing here. So just to give you kind of a hint of what The Zimmermans may be all about. It's a little number from David Bowie.

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1: So with me in the studio now, I have Chris Nicol. Now, that may not be a name that you listeners recognise immediately, but you will recognise the name of his band, the Zimmermans. Hi, Chris.
2: Hi.
1: So, Chris, the Zimmermans, it's the return of the Zimmermans. They're back at St. Peter's Village Hall for your annual visit to the Kapiti Coast on August the 23rd, so just a few weeks away. The Zimmermans, for anybody who doesn't know, do you want to tell me a little bit about who you are?
2: Sure. We probably formed about maybe 6 years ago, just before COVID ran amok.
1: As you do.
2: Well, exactly.
1: How many people tried new adventures and then COVID happened?
2: That's right. Yeah. Well, it seemed like a good idea at the time. A mate of mine, who've been playing in bands together for about 20 years, and I said to Patty, why don't we form a band and do not covers of Bob Dylan songs, because of course Bob Dylan's surname is Zimmerman, Robert Zimmerman, but reinterpret them for a contemporary kind of audience. Sometimes they may sound very like Dylan's version, sometimes they won't.
1: Right.
2: We'll wait and see. And he thought that was a good idea, and we thought maybe, you know, we'd get a quartet together. And I said, yeah, maybe a quartet. But what I had in my head was, because I'm an alto sax player and,
1: yep.
2: I sing,
1: yep.
2: And would be to have a horn section rather than just me. So
1: wow.
2: Let's maybe get two or three and a couple of, you know, background singers, because that adds depth to it.
1: And exactly. And he always had those. Well, not always, but for a lot of his songs, particularly
2: often.
1: When he was performing.
2: Yeah, quite often.
1: Yeah.
2: That's right. The first time I saw him actually in Melbourne in 1968.
1: He's not showing his age at all. He was like two.
2: That's right. It was a Budokan tour, and he had, you know, this kind of band, had three background singers, big horn section.
1: Nice.
2: So we ended up with that kind of sound, a couple of guitarists, great keyboard player, and a bassist and drummer who we've worked with quite a lot in the past, and the Zimmermans were born. And in a way, the timing, which, you know, with COVID, you could have said was disastrous, but actually about our second gig was when there was, Wellington must have just come out of a lockdown or been preparing, can't remember, preparing to go into it, because people hadn't seen any loud music, any live music.
1: And loud
2: music. So we were playing Meow in Wellington.
1: Oh, that's such an awesome venue.
2: Suddenly, we were in the green room just getting a bit nervous, as you do. And I was thinking, you know, if we get 100 people, that'd be fantastic. Wouldn't that be great? Well, about 250 people turned up.
1: Wow.
2: And we had just a ball, of course.
1: Yeah.
2: And that gave us a kind of a grounding audience in Wellington.
1: Right.
2: Which is good. And then we thought, well, we need to, you know, well, actually a couple of things. You can't play the same show in Wellington five times and expect everyone to come.
1: Right, so, exactly.
2: So, and we knew that St. Peter's in Paikakariki was a great place to play,
1: yeah.
2: And a couple of us have played there with other bands in the past. So we thought, let's try it out. And again, had a wonderful experience, you know, so many people so keen to come, and not just come, but actually to have a really good time.
1: Mm-hmm. Yeah, they do like to dance, our Paikakariki people.
2: Well, that's, it was fantastic, actually. And again, a very big crowd. And, you know, one of the things I notice is, you know, a lot of people know a lot of Dylan songs, and you get different types of people who come to Dylan shows. There are the kind of bobophiles who know every word.
1: And,
2: you know, if,
1: like
2: we normally do a two-hour set without
1: right.
2: a break. Just one.
1: Wow,
2: just, the ones,
1: just straight
2: yeah,
1: through.
2: Yeah. And that's, you know, about 22 songs. And Patty and I do more. Between us, we share the main lead vocals. A couple of other people get a look in, but only a glimpse.
1: Because, you know. It's all about you and Patty,
2: yeah,
1: right?
2: Yeah. So you have to, you know, you're memorizing maybe 10 songs, which you've got anywhere between 3 and 15 verses, you know.
1: Yeah.
2: So it's a very good, I think it'll keep dementia at bay for me.
1: Chris recommends, if you are concerned about your memory capabilities, that you need to be part of a band that has songs that could have anything between 3 and 15 verses.
2: I'm sure it does me no harm.
1: Absolutely. I have no doubt about that. Being a theatre chick myself.
2: Right. And, you know how it goes.
1: Yeah.
2: So, I mean, you read out that little comment about our annual pilgrimage to Pakakariki. Well, it's true now. This is certainly the fourth, if not the fifth
1: time. Wow. So pretty much not long after you guys kind of formed this particular band.
2: Up the road, yeah.
1: Excellent. And so are all of you in the band from the Wellington area?
2: Alan Galloway, who plays
1: the
2: guitar, he's an integral part of the sound. He lives in Plymouth.
1: Mm-hmm.
2: Jeremy Winter and bassist, who's the keyboard player, and Murray Costello, the bass guitarist, are from Eastbourne.
1: Oh, okay.
2: The horn section, you know, drifts a little bit. I think for this particular gig, we've got a couple of, it'll be their first gig with us.
1: A
2: young tenor player, Evie, who's terrific. She's a jazz tenor saxophone player, really, really good.
1: Nice.
2: And Ferdinand, who's playing trombone with us, it's his first gig, as well as Miro Holland, who's just an excellent trumpet player. And they're all, you know, they're all in their early 20s.
1: Right. Oh, so good. Yeah. So you've got this real
2: mix. Old buggers.
1: But so do they know Bob Dylan? Like,
2: yeah, well, they Miro was aware of it because his parents were, you know, brought him up properly. and actually his brother, Lewis, played with us too for a long time, but then he went to Amsterdam to study jazz over there.
1: Right.
2: So, they're aware of it. They don't, you know, for a lot of us, people who are my age, Dylan was a kind of a formative sound.
1: Yes.
2: And lyrically was so important.
1: Yeah.
2: So, you know, I don't think they experienced the impressionistic power that we all felt in the 60s and 70s.
1: They're listening to the lyrics as a song, not as this is a time, and this is a time that I'm a young person in.
2: Yeah, I think that's right. The zeitgeist of Dylan in the 70s and the 60s was huge.
1: Yeah.
2: And, of course, Dylan, being Dylan, continued to migrate that zeitgeist.
1: All the way through each decade.
2: And even now, you know, he's... Well, in a funny kind of way, he plays into the Americana thing so deeply now, which is still pretty rich and redolent for the United States in the 20s. So it's a very interesting thing. So anyway, they get on board with it very quickly.
1: Nice.
2: And of course, you tell them, or you know, of course, that he's got a Nobel Prize for Literature, right? Which, you know, blows them away, really. Yeah, first of all, he's a rock musician or a jazz musician or a folk musician or a gospel musician or whatever.
1: Yeah, he did not let genres define him, did he?
2: Absolutely. And it's one of the things we try and do in the show is to reflect a whole lot of that diversity, actually, which is a really, really great thing. So I love the way that the younger members of the band embrace what we're trying to do.
1: Nice.
2: And, of course, we all, the older ones of us, and more than half of us are probably the older ones. It's great to be able to take these really good songs, because that's one of the things that always strikes me about Dylan. The songs are so good.
1: Mm-hmm.
2: You take them and you perform them in ways that work for you.
1: Yep.
2: And Dylan himself tends to rearrange them from gig to gig anyway, and change the lyrics from gig to gig. Yeah. Yeah, which can be upsetting for some people who really like the lyrics he had before.
1: Who are getting ready to, like, sing word for word, and then he goes and changes
2: That's
1: it.
2: That's right.
1: Rude. Yeah. So he still performs?
2: He's still performing.
1: And he's 80...
2: 85 this year.
1: Wow.
2: Yeah, which is pretty extraordinary. And he's been on what he calls the endless tour for the last, 20 years. And there is talk that I saw on Facebook, of all places, the suggestion that he was going to finish the endless tour soon. But this, first of all, that's on Facebook, so it's probably not true. And secondly, there's no indication that that's going to be the case. He's just taken on a new guitarist in his band who's a really high-level jazz guitarist. Right. And Dylan's shows are remarkably erratic. He can play like, you know, it's the most wonderful thing. If you're in the audience, it's the most wonderful thing in the world. When that first gig I went to in Melbourne, it was out and out. Side gig at the Maya Music Bowl, and it was pouring with rain, and there were thousands of people there, and you couldn't tell the raindrops from the tears, and the show was complete. You know, we were all ecstatic. The Messiah had come. You know,
1: yes, exactly.
2: And yet, I remember going to one maybe 10 years ago now at the TSB Centre in Wellington. It was just a truly awful show. Nobody seemed to care about the sounds, which can be beautiful, the TSB Centre, but it can be dreadful. Mm-hmm. Yeah, this was dreadful. And Dylan didn't seem very interested.
1: Right.
2: But then I've seen him since then and before then playing in New Zealand, where he's just, you know, been...
1: completely engaged.
2: Absolutely.
1: Yeah, yeah.
2: We are always engaged, I have to say.
1: Oh, yeah. So the Zimmermans...
2: Yeah, the Zimmermans are right
1: always
2: there.
1: Always engaged, yeah. And so it's a 10-piece band coming this time.
2: Yep.
1: As you said, you've kind of enhanced the brass section, got some younger people coming in, but all of you also do other
2: got other musical strands as well.
1: So how do you make bringing this together, like practice and all that kind of stuff? How do you make that happen?
2: I do a lot of whip cracking.
1: Do you know what, people? Chris does not come across to me at all as a whip cracker, but I'll take his word for it.
2: No animals were hurt in the learning of these songs. We're pretty good because the band knows we need to have, you know, so much work done before a gig if we're going to carry it off. We're all serious enough about the sound we get that we don't want to go in and make a mess, you know. And, of course, people paid good money to come here, so we got a responsibility to them as well.
1: Yeah, absolutely.
2: So,
1: and Pai Kokoriki people are not slow to let you know if they're not impressed.
2: I wouldn't be able to tell you that, of course.
1: Of course, because you've never had that happen.
2: That experience.
1: Because they love you guys.
2: No, they've been pretty neat, I must say.
1: Yeah.
2: You know, we
1: that is awesome.
2: We really treasure that gig that we have, usually between June and August. We're here sometime in the winter.
1: Cool.
2: And
1: perfect excuse to get out of the house and go and have a boogie.
2: Yeah, absolutely. And it's you know, technically a sit-down gig, but there's always room to dance. And there needs to be, because, you know, once you start tearing into some of these songs.
1: Of the bigger ones.
2: We play some of the slower songs as well, of course. And we try and draw from, you know, the folk tradition, the gospel stuff, the bluesy stuff, the rock stuff, and mix them up and then rearrange some of them as well quite a lot.
1: Yeah.
2: It's interesting the way that works, you know. A lot of people don't realise that songs they know and like are actually written by Dylan if they're performed by somebody else.
1: Exactly, because he wasn't just a songwriter for himself.
2: No, people pick them up and
1: put
2: huge things with them.
1: And,
2: and a song like All Along the Watchtower, which a lot of people think of as a Hendrix song, in fact, when Dylan heard Hendrix's version, he was so knocked over by it that he changed his live version to
1: match
2: be
1: that.
2: Hendrix's version.
1: Wow.
2: Yeah. So that's
1: amazing.
2: That's great. So we do Hendrix's version, but we add in horns with a sort of jazz horn solo at the end of the song.
1: Wow. That sounds so good. So getting to the finer details now. Mm. So as I said, it's August the 23rd, which is a Friday.
2: It's a Sunday.
1: Oh, Sunday. Yep. Oh, there you go. Sorry. Not looking at my calendar. August the 23rd, which is a Sunday, so that's just a couple of weeks away. And the show starts at 7:30 p.m.
2: Yep.
1: Tickets are available through Humanitix.
2: Yep.
1: But you will have some door sales as well.
2: Absolutely. Unless we sell out.
1: Yeah.
2: And, of course, I always hope we will. But, you know, I know there'll be some door sales.
1: Yeah.
2: And you know... if there's any way to get people inside the door, if they want to come, we're going to find a way to do that.
1: Absolutely. So do you guys have like a social media presence? You have a Facebook?
2: We've got a Facebook page. Yeah. Yep. So you can you know.
1: Look up the Zimmermans.
2: Zimmermans New Zealand.
1: Zimmermans New Zealand. Oh, there is.
2: Zimmermans.
1: So Zimmermans New Zealand.
2: Yep.
1: If you, and is the Humanitix link on
2: the
1: Facebook
2: page? Yes, it is. There is a event thing there ad there that we've just got the Humanitics tickets.
1: Nice.
2: Access. So
1: and what kind of price are we talking about, Chris?
2: $30 for early bird, yep.
1: That's pretty good.
2: Yeah.
1: Yeah, $30 for, you said 2 hours nonstop.
2: 2 hours for 10 people, you know.
1: Wow.
2: So that's cool.
1: That is brilliant. Mm. And if you want to know any more information about the Zimmermans, so you want to, hey, maybe you're interested in having them come and perform at something you're doing, Chris is the man to get a hold of. Do you want to let people know the best ways to get a hold of you, Chris?
2: Best way, is probably the best way is just to email me.
1: Yep.
2: And Chris Nichol, that's CHRISNICHOL, at mixedmedia.net.nz.
1: Excellent. Well, thank you so much for coming in. I'm going to go check my diary. I am a little busy, but I'm sure by the sounds of things, this is something I should get along to. So appreciate you coming in, and all the best for the return of the Zimmermans.
2: Yeah, fantastic. Love to see you there. That'd be really great.
1: Thank you.
2: Thanks heaps. You got it.

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2: As the man said, you're tuned into Paikakariki FM 88.2. Nikki has brought you Te Pai tonight. We've had a little bit of Dylan and a little bit of some really tough wahine. Hope you've enjoyed my interviews with Hope and Izzy from Beach Road Delhi. Looking forward to chatting to them again before the end of the year. And also with Chris Nicol, the Zimmermans, who they're not a cover band. They do their own interpretation of Bob Dylan songs. And as I said in the interview, they will be here on Sunday, the 23rd of August. Check out Humanitics for tickets, $30. And basically you get 2 hours. Apparently they don't take a break. They just play for 2 whole hours. All right, it's nearly time for me to sign off. But before I do, I've got to let you know about some exciting things that are happening. Straight after me. Show. How cool is that? I hope you're really excited to tune in. We've got Pippi and Polly. God, how bad is that? I literally just asked them what their names were before they came in as a reminder. But, you know, my brain turned 60 last month, so their show is called Hoojinks. I don't actually know what it's about. So does one of you want to jump on the mic real quick and just introduce your show? Alrighty, which one? We'll look at, hang on, I find these really difficult to pick. Green. Oh, look, she went straight to the green one. I love this lady already.
3: I know what I'm doing.
2: So, Polly, isn't it?
3: Yes.
2: Yes. So, just a brief brief synopsis of what Hoojinks is all about.
3: Right, super brief.
2: Yep.
3: Girls in their mid-20s living in Wellington. Hoojinks are the funny little stories that we get up to and the funny little encounters we have and some good music.
2: Awesome. That sounds fabulous. So that's what you will be hearing after 7 o'clock tonight, guys. In the meantime, I'm going to end off with a song that was specially requested by Pippi. Well, the song, the artist was. I couldn't find the song she asked for, so I've gone with another one because I thought this sounded pretty cool as well. And that is People Have the Power by Patti Smith. So I'm just going to wind that up. And I will catch up with you guys next month. I will have Melody Willis, the Greens candidate for Kapiti, and I will be chatting to her. So keep an eye on the community page because I will be asking for questions.

0: Kia ora and good evening. You are listening to Pai Kakariki 88.2 FM. This is The Strange the Better with DJ Mari. My real name is Eloise. Shock and scandal, I know. And today we are in the studio with our usual suspects and a new visitor. So we have...
1: Young Dashiell on the guitar.
0: Oh my goodness.
2: Oh, why was that British? Holy.
0: And...
3: Hugo!
0: Hugo! And we also have today...
4: Amelia.
0: Hooray!
5: Good evening, Amelia.
2: Aren't you supposed to speak with a pirate voice?
1: Yeah,
0: if you're new, you need to speak with a pirate voice.
4: I'm not new. This is my third time here.
0: You still need to speak with a pirate voice.
4: I think it's I spoke with a pirate voice last time. We're not going to keep going
0: until you speak with a pirate voice. I need you to know.
4: Army hardies.
0: Excellent.
1: Wonderful.
0: Well, let's go. No, that's just not going to happen. So, those last few tracks that you have heard were...
2: Emergency on Planet Earth by Jamiroquai, Paranoid Android by Radiohead, and Stillness and Time, also by Jamiroquai.
1: I think this guy likes Jamiroquai.
0: Oh my goodness. Yeah, just a little bit. Right, swiftly moving on, this is... No, we have not. You might have heard at the start of that last track, actually, there was accidentally a bit of Taylor Swift played. No hate to her, but, well. This is Level Terrace Apart by Joy Division. Woohoo!

0: And we are back. You are listening to Pai Kukariki 88.2 FM. This is The Stranger the Better with DJ Mari, aka Eloise. I know, scandal, scandal. Very shocking and surprising. I can't believe it. And once again, we have in the studio today
1: Young Dashiell with the guitars.
0: Oh, goodness me.
1: Hugo!
2: And Amelia.
0: Hooray!
1: You're not doing it in a pirate voice.
0: No, you need to say it with the proper
1: R. Say it with the pirate voice.
3: R.
0: Amelia.
2: Amelia.
0: There you go.
3: Yeah.
1: Perfect.
0: So, to our dear listener, that Radiohead was a lovely recommendation by it was on the playlist, and we thought it was just a good idea, and you can get the full story of that later on, dear listener. So those last few tracks were All I Need by Radiohead, and then before that we had, oh gosh, what did we have?
1: I think it was Amelia track.
2: It was Teenager in Love by Neon Trees. Very, very good song.
1: Wasn't it Childish Gambino?
2: Yes, it was. It totally was.
0: It totally was.
2: It totally was. That one was earlier. Yes, Heartbeat by Childish Gambino. Also
0: and
2: a very good song.
0: Before that,
1: we had Mr. Greaves by the Pixies.
0: Oh my gosh, yes, we did. And then as you can tell, we are very organized and professional here. And then we had Pushing It Down and Praying by Lizzie McAlpine. I always think it's Lizzie McPhee because I just see the PH, and there's no H. Okay, and before that we had,
2: oh, that one was Teenager in Love by Neon Trees.
0: Hooray! Yeah. Okay,
2: very organized.
0: And so now we are going to have
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0: Ooh.

have a bigger dick than any man who's ever lived, and you can calm more than 100 stallions in a room that smells of cigarettes and carry-on. Under sheets freezing cold with damp, you voyage far and wide across plain and ocean, step on marsh, on celestial bridges, and knock down doors and climb in windows and listen in. 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Can you hear that? The signs of life, not yet awake, the stirring, the screwing up of eyes, a blanket that forms mountains, the valley between knee and cheek, the steep side down to the feet, the toe poking out. Be careful, don't touch, have discipline, my boy, just watch. Stay outside in the cold. Can you feel it? You can feel it, you can feel it, see?

0: Right, so those last few tracks you heard were... I actually don't know what they were, so I'm going to have to ask Hugo and Young Dasher with the guitars.
1: That first track, I believe, was Last Train to London by Electric Light Orchestra.
0: Yes, it was.
1: Followed by...
2: Breathe by The Prodigy.
0: Ooh.
1: Into Blues by Geordie Greep.
0: Very, very cool. And was that the most recent one?
2: Yeah,
1: that was.
0: All right. So, as we come to the end of our hour together, I hope you have very much enjoyed. This is The Stranger the Better on Pai Kakariki 88.2 FM. And to close off this show, I guess, we have...
2: What a Difference a Day Makes by Eternal Elysium. Now, this is some nice Japanese stoner metal from the 90s.
0: All right.

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Greetings, citizens. Mrs. Miles Davis, a.k.a. Betty, opening tonight's show with some very fine funk slash R&B, Walking Up the Road. A track she wrote herself and which features Neil Sean on guitar from Santana Days, etc. And that's from her 1973 debut album. Welcome to Sounds Eclectic, my friends, August 2026. Well, I'm sure you've enjoyed a wee drop already tonight, but given the icy polar weather we've enjoyed this week, I think we deserve a mickle dram, as the big yin might say, of Lafroig to accompany tonight's show. Jimi Hendrix is poised to launch into the full version of Voodoo Child from the 1968 Electric Ladyland set, so stoke the fire, kick back in your armchair and slunge over.

Jimi Hendrix and the still epic Voodoo Child, and that, of course, is from the Electric Ladyland album. Well, my esteemed colleague, the High Lord of Prog Rock, suggested last week I check out London band Hats Off Gentlemen, It's Adequate, which I readily confess was a new name to me. Think Victorian gentlemen throwing top hats in the air, an homage to average things. Indeed, sir, indeed. So here's the quite good, actually, title track from their recent release, Smile, Smile, Smile.

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Detroit, Michigan proto-punk rock band Death, formed by brothers Bobby, David and Dennis Hackney in 1971. And that was their track Politicians in My Eyes. Just three kids with nothing better to do in Motor City, I guess. And before Death, even though they are all dead, Ike and Tina Turner with You Got What You Wanted. And Lee Scratch Perry, accompanied by German electronic duo Mouse on Mars, with their recent release, Rock Curry. You're listening to Sounds Eclectic on Paikakariki 88.2 FM. It's, well, it's 25 minutes to the hour, and hey, thanks for listening to the show. Well, last month we ended the show with the Amos Lee track Night Train, which was tragically amputated early by the clock. But oh, it's so good that I'm going to play it again tonight. And while we're at it, I think we'll also indulge in another track from Hats Off Gentlemen, It's Adequate. And this one's called The Amber Hour.

Barry Saunders and the Waratahs there, and a great track called Going Up North. Well, the Black Crowes dropped their new album, A Pound of Feathers, earlier this year, their 10th studio album to be precise, following 2024's Happiness Bastards, from which we've played a tune or two in the past few shows. They recorded the new album in Nashville. It's all good, but I'm particularly partial to this track, Blood Red Regret.

Little Barry there, first up with more Bad Miles of Road, followed by Dom Martin wrapping things up with his song Lefty Two Guns. Hey, thanks very much for listening to tonight's show, and if you want to listen to it again, Monday mornings at 10, and of course Thursdays at 8 o'clock, just before The Wonderful and Prog We Trust, and just after Stranger Things with Eloise. All right, we'll catch you next month. Nā mihi, kia ora.

0: Did you get any pudding?
1: I didn't.
0: You didn't? No, I didn't. Did you? You, I mean, you did get your meat. Meat and peas, yeah. Not corned beef and peas.
1: No. I purchased corned beef and cabbage.
0: Okay, that's all right. As long as it's not corned beef and peas. No. You remember old corned beef and peas, don't you?
1: No, I don't.
0: No, that's a famous line from the Don Brash memoir. About how he once, when he was divorced, he used to boil the peas, and he'd have the plate with corned beef on top of the pot of boiling peas to heat the corned beef. And it was like he was just a regular New Zealander. And do you know who wrote his biography for him?
1: No idea.
0: It's Paul Goldsmith. Who I used to work with. Anyway, greetings, listener, Rennick, and greetings, dear listener.
1: Greetings, listener.
0: Yeah, dear. Yeah, and welcome to In Prog Me Trust, and a very special edition of In Prog Me Trust today. It's like always. There's always so much great music out there, and I've had such a good run of shows, and I decided that I'd bring that to an end by having this format again tonight, where I've grabbed a bunch of music off my shelf, and it's all real. It's CDs and albums, and my theme is like prog goes pop and what a smash hit in the charts, of course, The Wall was
1: the other day online, about how the band bought the studio where that was recorded, did it all up, and then they needed a choir, and they went literally down the road to the local school, spoke to the music teacher and said, hey, can you put together a choir? And so it wasn't like some like flash, you know, kids who have been singing for years and years. It was the local school, literally.
0: All right. There might be a track with some choir in it later. I'm not sure if it's on one of the albums I've got here, but I'll tell you the story about that later if it is or it isn't. So there we go. And Rennick's picking albums at random for me, and I'm playing stuff off them. So some of them have been hits, and some of them are just like, hey, they've just kind of gone pop, and this is fine. So we're going to have Between You and Me live by Marillion off the album Anoramic Phobia.

0: They're cheering your selection, mate.
1: I was pretty stoked with that.
0: That was pretty good, wasn't it?
1: It was a new track for me, but I love it.
0: Yeah. No, and it's live, so it brings that extra energy to it. That's Between You and Me off Anarachnophobia, but that's a live version of that one. I've just been told by a dear listener that I didn't have your mic up last time we spoke.
1: Oh.
0: So, it's a bit of a one-sided conversation. There we go.
1: Pearls of wisdom floating out in the atmosphere.
0: Yeah, pearls of competence.
1: Yes.
0: So I hope DJ Mari's listening as well. That nobody's perfect, least of all me. So which album have you picked next?
1: I picked Peter Gabriel's So.
0: Yeah, so clearly prog.
1: Yeah, yeah. And I've got a lot of time for Peter Gabriel. I think the man's a genius.
0: Yeah, he speaks highly of you too.
1: We're good mates. We have a drink once a week down at the pub.
0: So, yeah. Not the bowler.
1: Not the bowler, no, down at the pub. No.
0: Okay. All right, and there's some big tracks on here. Okay, so I'll just go through the track listing.
1: Yeah.
0: I'll just run through it all.
1: Yeah.
0: So Red Rain, Sledgehammer, Don't Give Up.
1: It's like your greatest hits album, isn't it?
0: That Voice Again, In Your Eyes, Mercy Street, Big Time, We Do What We're Told.
1: The first album I heard by him was the one, I think it was Salisbury Hill. Oh, that's a magnificent album too. Yeah. Mm.
0: Anyway, so I've gone for, it might not surprise you, because it's just such a banging tune, because we're sort of getting poppy. And this is

0: That's brilliant, isn't it?
1: Oh, I love it.
0: I just love it. Such a good track. And I'm pleased. I was happy to play that because it's the one I chose. But you know what I mean? There's such other bangers on there.
1: But like I said, it's an album of gold. It's like one of those albums where every track is fantastic.
0: There we go. So next you've chosen
1: Stephen Wilson.
0: Yeah, To the Bone. And this is an album where he tried to go a bit poppier and get a new audience in. And that failed because as soon as he announces he's touring, it sells out in minutes to his fans. So I don't know, I don't quite know that he thought he would get, you know, new people because the old guard were there immediately. And we saw, me and Dear Listener and I went and saw this tour in Paris. So we've seen this played live, and I'm going to actually play the song that he released as a single to try and sort of get into the charts, and I don't think it got into the charts, and you know, but there we go. So he's got this like fun song, and he's a big fan of ABBA and stuff. I can't see him, it's any related.
1: So was it an outdoor gig or was it
0: indoors and seated? He does seated gigs, which is useless. You cannot enjoy a proper Stephen Wilson gig if he's sat. I mean, it's just absurd. The album To the Bone, the title track is really good, and I wanted to play that, but I thought, no, I'll pay my respects to Mr. Wilson by playing the song that he wrote and issued as a single because he wanted to sort of like be a bit poppy.
1: And have it played on Pakakariki 88.2 FM. Yeah.
0: But, I mean, beaten to it, of course, by Hats Off Gentlemen, it has adequate.
1: Exactly.
0: Here we go. This is permeating.

0: It's very good, isn't it? But I prefer other stuff off the album, but...
1: Yeah, I mean, it's clearly a single. It's really nice single.
0: And it's good times.
1: But it's a nice bouncy beat. It's good.
0: Yeah, because he stood on stage and says, "Who's here tonight because they heard my new single Permeating?"
1: And it was dead silence.
0: Absolutely dead silence. It's like, "Are you all here because you always come?" Yeah! Like,
1: At least he's got a dedicated fan base. Oh, yeah.
0: he's certainly got a dedicated fan base. Right, moving back in time a bit. So next piece of vinyl.
1: Yeah.
0: Absolute classic album.
1: I didn't pick this at random because this is an album that I love and have in my own collection, and it's Marillion, Misplaced Childhood.
0: Yeah, well, there's only one track I can really pay off this, but I had some of this on in the car today, which was why I've sort of got this theme tonight. And I was playing a bunch of the second side of the album, which is sort of like known as sort of Blind Curve. There is a track called Blind Curve, but the whole second half of the album, apart from the last track, White Feather, is really, really strong as a piece of music in itself, as you know. But I can't play that. I was thinking about playing the whole album tonight of Misplaced Childhood, which would be a departure for me. But, here we go. So we're going to have, of course, it can only be one. It's going to be Kaylee. I never thought I'd play this song.
1: I love this track.

0: off it goes into Lavender, but we're not carrying on into Lavender. Also a hit for them, Lavender. Steve Rothery, man.
1: Yeah.
0: I mean, the story is, it's just like, we need a solo here, Steve. All right, then. And it's just like, bang, straight out. He's got a bit of a reputation for doing that. So there we go. It's lovely to hear it.
1: I just think that's a fabulous track. And it was the track that drew me into Marillion in the first place.
0: Yeah. And it's one they don't play very often at all. A Steve Rothery band plays stuff off the first three albums with Fish more, because I think, you know, when Steve Hogarth started singing, of course he sang the back catalogue, because that's what they had. Although they had a new album out pretty quick with him as well. Much of that was also written by Fish, but there we go. But, you know, they're not turned their back on this or anything. It's just there's just so much now. There's so much. Anyway, it's kind of not quite sticking with Marillion, but a friend. So what have you picked there, mate?
1: Well, it's a CD that was lying on the desk, and it's called Fascination by a guy called Jacob Moon. And on the CD, it thanks you for your hospitality, and that intrigued me, and I want to hear the story.
0: Yeah. So written on there. So this is – so Jacob Moon was supporting Marillion on one of their European tours, and he's a Canadian – he plays a guitar, he sings, and he loves Prox. If you just pick that back up again and look on the back. So what's in the boy's hand?
1: Oh, fabulous. So, folks, you can't see this, it's someone from sort of the waist down.
0: Yeah,
1: and
0: it's a boy.
1: They're holding the album cover for Misplaced Childhood, which we just played Kylie from.
0: And if you look through the track listings on there, you'll see
1: he's got Kaylee and Lavender
0: on that album as well.
1: Oh, so it's an like album, lightning striking twice.
0: That's right. So it's an album of covers, but I'm going for one of the Rush. There's Limelight's a Rush cover, but I'm going for the cover of Rush's Subdivisions on this one, which I think is just great. I really do like this track, and I'm so pleased you've picked this one. So this is Jacob Moon's cover of Rush's Subdivisions.

0: Well, that was very good, sir.
1: Very good, isn't it?
0: Yeah.
1: I didn't finish the rest of the story. So the reason it's got the hospitality is because he was like the support act, he wasn't – he was like, come and tour with us and have a break. And he had one roadie, Andy, who is one of Steve Rothery's guitar techs. And I knew Andy. And Andy and Jacob were looking for somewhere to stay for the Paris gig. So I said, come and stay at our place.
0: And you were living in Paris at the time.
1: I was living in Paris at the time, yeah. And so Andy stayed, but Jacob, he said, I'll come to yours, I'm not coming to yours. I've booked a fancy hotel. I'm bringing my fiancé over. I'm going to propose to her.
0: I hope it ended well.
1: I assume so. And then, so fantastic gig. And of course, I mean, and I just wanted to help, really, because and a really unexpected bonus was, of course, we got passes to the after party.
0: Fantastic.
1: Which was all pretty sober. But it was just like there was a few people hanging around after the gig. The bands came out and stuff. You just had a chat with them. And it's like, yeah. Well, we're on the bus now, so
0: yeah.
1: See you later. But it was just very convivial because, you know, we're all grown-ups sort of thing. It's just like standing around and having a chat with
0: them. Because from what you've told me, it's kind of like a big family in a way. And I think bands like Marillion, Rush and so on, they have this fan base that do sort of relate like a big family.
1: We're not kids anymore. Big grown up. So anyway, right, next up we've got, well, you've got.
0: Well, I was looking through the pile of vinyl and Kate Bush, and it's that lovely album, The Sensual World, with Kate holding the rose up to her mouth. And I love the cover, and I love the music. And I
1: you just can't get much more prog than Kate Bush.
0: And no, I just love Kate Bush, yeah, yeah. I think, and just think that she's amazing.
1: The whole album is a stunner. it's everything she touches is, and this is Love and Anger.

0: Yeah. Oh, fantastic. What a great... Just the... magnificent. The whole thing. The whole thing.
1: Right. Well,
0: so,
1: next,
0: yeah,
1: next,
0: we're next. You know, I don't know if you've ever heard of these
1: guys.
0: Haven't,
1: but I'm a Trekkie, and this is a band called Spock's Beard.
0: Yeah, so a band formed by Neil Morse and his brother. Neil Morse is quite famous in prog circles, and he's got the Neil Morse Band now. I think he travels as so. But Spock's Beard is before that, and that's actually released... And that was a UK within the UK. They're American, but in the UK, that was released by IQ's own label, Giant Electric P.
1: Right, and IQ have played on the show. Well, you've played on the show, they're a band that you introduced me to, and I think they're great. So this sounds like it has promise.
0: It does, but it's very Neil Morse. But this isn't out of his. This isn't one of his God Rocky ones, because he does God Rock as well.
1: Right.
0: And good luck to him with that. And this track is sort of one of their most famous ones, and it's called June. It's a bit proggy. It's more proggy than pop, but it's just like, yeah, it's a bit crossovery, I think, sort of thing. So, yeah, let's give June a go.

0: Well, that was pretty amazing. Definitely proggy, and I got to say that I really liked it. I think I might check that out on Spotify to listen to a bit more of it. Well, Kristen's just lining up a record, so this is
1: Very badly cued. Very badly cued.
0: Right.
1: Yeah.
0: But you're ready to go.
1: So now, but
0: Asia was like a super band,
1: They were a super band. And the album cover is, I think that was like a poster on a lot of walls in the mid-80s.
0: And it's
1: early 80s.
0: It looks like it was, I can't think of his name, but the guy who designed all the SL, Hypnosis, was it?
2: No. Roger Dean.
0: Roger Dean, thank you. Yeah.
1: It's
0: in the style of Roger Dean if it's not.
1: It might be Roger Dean.
2: It is Roger Dean.
0: Right.
2: Yeah, 1982, Roger Dean. So this album was an absolute smash for them. Was just and all the tracks on it are very good. And I did a special on Asia once on an Improbably Trust, and I got their other albums, and I only played stuff off this one because all the riffs stink. So I just don't get on with the other albums at all. And I can't even remember which one I've queued up now, because I was also in such a rush. I was enjoying June by Spock's.
0: Oh, so it was lovely, wasn't it? Yeah,
2: it was great. Yeah. So I think it's Heat of the Moment.
0: Well, which I think was the single from this. Was that the single from this album?
2: Oh, I've played this so many times, and I think there was a whole load of singles off it.
0: Right.
2: So Heat of the Moment, Soul Survivor, Wildest Dreams. Yeah. Oh, it's just that. Are you familiar with all of those tracks?
0: No, I'm not. I must confess.
2: Okay. Well, I just I don't know what to say other than. Let's have Heat of the Moment.

0: There we go. Fading away there. It's Asia.
1: I think most people will remember that. That was a big hit in the early 80s.
0: Yeah,
1: played on the radio.
0: 82. So the last one tonight, and what have you picked?
1: Well, I picked the Marillion album, Clutching at Straws.
0: Which was the follow-up, of course, to Misplaced Childhood.
1: Exactly.
0: Fish's last album.
1: Yeah, with Fish.
0: Yeah.
1: Right? Yeah, yeah. So I don't know what track you've chosen, but...
0: Well, I'm playing the poppy hit off it. My favourite, well, one of my favourite, it's a fantastic album to listen to as an album from start to finish. Because it does sort of tell a story in its own way, and is a great piece of music in its own right, all the whole thing. My favourite song on there is Torch Song, which is not poppy at all, but it's really, really, really good. But we're not going to listen to the best track on the album. Oh, no. Oh, no. We're going to have Incommunicado. Thanks for your help tonight, mate.
1: No worries. I've really enjoyed it.
0: It's fun, isn't it?
1: Yeah.
0: All right. Prog We Trust, Pico Kriege 88.2 FM.

You're with Kerry on the Romantic Retro Show. First up the air, we had I Can't Explain, David Bowie off the Pin Up album. And then that was The Man Who Dies Every Day by Ultravox from Ha Ha Ha. It's actually an old Turnip version, but just as good. And this show, I'm doing sort of a, glam rockish show based on 70s glam related, not strictly glam, but that kind of thing. And this one actually is from the 80s, so, but it extends that tradition. It's very early 80s, so it'll do. And it's The Passion of Lovers by Bauhaus from the album Mask.

0: whakarongo mai nei ki te irirangi o Paikakariki, Marutukau
1: Mā, Erua. Hi there, you're with Kerry on the Romantic Retro Show. I'm having a special on 70s music of a glamish sort of nature. Whoops. Sorry about that. That last track was Supernaut by Black Sabbath from Volume 4. And we started with Passion of Lovers by Bauhaus. Then Sally Can't Dance by Lou Reed. Silver Machine by Hawkwind. And Street Waves by Pierre Ubu. And now Strange Times in Casablanca by John Cale.

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1: And you're with Kerry on the Romantic Retro Show, and that track, to finished it off, that section anyway, was Needle in the Camel's Eye by Brian Eno from his debut album, Here Come the Warm Jets. And we started off the set with Strange Times in Casablanca, John Cale, Apostrophe by Frank Zappa from the album of the same name, Fox on the Run by Sweet. I don't know what album that's from, but it's from a compilation that I've got, The Very Best of Sweet, the compilation's called. And now we've got One of the Boys by Mott the Hoople,

Brian Ferry with The In Crowd. First up there, we had Needle in the Camel's Eye by Brian Eno, then One of the Boys by Mott the Hoople, and Letting Go by Paul McCartney and Wings. And now, last track is Kill Your Sons by Lou Reed.

Welcome to Buttermilk Biscuits, the show for all you folks out there who longed for the days of yore before there was TV, radio, computers, or colour, when children were useful and there was only one kind of music, old-time music.

That was I Got a Bulldog by Brad Leftwich and his Hogwire String Band. I just love those mountain songs that are about such small, ordinary aspects of life that people these days don't tend to write songs about. I'll play another song from the Hogwire String Band. This is an old gospel, and I guess you could say it's on a much graver aspect of life. It's called Death's Dark Train.

Fantastic. I love the way they've used their rhythm to sound like a furious train coming. On a similar theme, we'll follow that up with Glory in the Meeting House by the McRae Sisters.

That is one of the most incredible fiddle tunes. It's crooked, it's complex, it's modal, and the McRae sisters play one of the best versions of it that I've heard. And they are a group of three sisters and a few extras who have cut their musical teeth in North Carolina. I'll play another tune from them called Lonesome Day.

The McRae sisters, Lonesome Day. We're going to stay in North Carolina for a little while and play a few songs by Ola Belle Reed. And she was born in 1916, North Carolina, as one of 13 children in a musical family. She learned to play clawhammer banjo while she was quite young and grew up playing the traditional mountain music. But she also wrote songs, and she wrote some songs that became very popular with bluegrass bands. We'll start off with one of those called High on a Mountaintop.

0: beautiful song by Olabelle Reed, and she had some fantastic musicians playing with her, which may have been family members, but a quick search, I wasn't able to get clarity on that. But the album is Rising Sun Melodies. I do apologise for the strange sound quality. I am away from home, so I don't have my usual equipment to get a better sound, but hopefully it's not too bad. I'm going to play one more song from Olabelle, and this one is called 9-Pound Hammer, and it's a cool song. I learned it from my dad. I sing it, so I sing it as well. But at the beginning of it, you can hear her talking, and so you get to hear how she sounds and a little bit of her personality coming through, which is nice to hear. It's quite funny. At one point, she mentions someone has a great bass voice, but of course she herself is famous for her deep voice.
1: Okay, I'm going to sing a little bit of the 9-Pound Hammer in the old way. I'll sing it the hillbilly way, and Dave will play for you, and you hit off on a little bit of the 9-Pound Hammer. You're going to sing one with us, too, because, buddy, you got a good bass voice. Hits the bottom of the barrel. Here we go. 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

0: don't you roll so slow. 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
1: Well, the 9 pounds.

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0: Phew!
1: That was Olabelle Reed. Now, on my last show, I did promise that I was going to have local banjo player Emmett Sutherland on the show, but alas, since I am in Stratford Taranaki, I'm not able to do that. I guess the next best thing I could do is have some old-time musicians who have been in New Zealand and performed here at the Wellington Bluegrass Society, and they go by the fantastic name of the All Day Breakfast String Band. And here's them playing Down in the Willow Garden.

That was the Willow Garden by the All Day Breakfast String Band. And that kind of singing, you know, the unadorned, unpolished, uncandy-coated kind of just natural raw singing is quite typical of the mountain style. And that's how I learned to sing when I was in West Virginia. I'll move on. Let's have another one by the All Day Breakfast String Band. You got to love the title of this one. It's called Love is Worse Than Sickness. I reckon that's true some of the time.

my, how do you recover from a song like that? Just stunning. The singing, the fiddling, the banjo playing, some of the best of old-time music there. I'll play another one of theirs, and these three songs are all from their album, Shanghai. This is called Rosie in the Leaves.

0: That was called Rosie in the Leaves by the All Day Breakfast String Band. You are listening to Buttermilk Biscuits, the old time radio show on Pai Kakariki Radio FM. This next performer was just a kid when I was over there in West Virginia, but she has blossomed into one of the top old time fiddlers in the North Carolina, West Virginia region. Her name is Tatiana Hargraves, and we're going to have a few tunes from her. The first one is called Riley and Spencer, from her album Started Out to Ramble.
1: One, two.

That was Tatiana Hargraves, sublime fiddling, lovely mountain singing. And there was an extra tune tacked on to the end of that, which I didn't know was going to happen. That was Dusty Miller. Next up, we have a beautiful ballad called Pretty Sarah.

My goodness, I could listen to that for a long time. I'm not talking as much as I usually do. In the past few shows, I've woven in stories and bits of humor and stuff, but it's almost midnight now and I'm running out of steam. But anyway, one must plow on and do the things. So I'm gonna play one more from her, Tatiana Hargreaves, and she plays with she's got Bruce Mulsky and Mark Schatz and what's his name, Kincaidy. What is it? Hang on a minute. Bruce Mulsky, Danny Nickel, Nickel. Oh God, I'm raving. I'm just gonna play the music.

Well, that gorgeous music was from Tatiana Hargraves, Bruce Mulsky and Danny. The album was started out to ramble. Beautiful music. Well, it's nearly midnight here in Stratford and I'm still awake. I did go to my sister's fridge and look for something appealing to eat, but all I could find was a small sort of gourmet-looking pudding in a bowl with saran wrap on it. And I thought to myself, I could be risking life and limb if I ate that, and it happened to be her special saved pudding from some special occasion. I'd get hell. You know, it is her birthday and all that, and she's the queen. Yeah. Always has been. And I can say that because she's not going to listen to this radio show. So I can say what I want. To a point. Back to the music. What have we got? We're going to go to Rafe Stefanini. And then he's playing, singing Boll Weevil. And I've always loved this song. I play it. It's a 1930s Depression era song. And this one refers to the plague of weevils that came and ate up the cotton bolls, and brought poverty and devastation to the farmers of that region. It's called Boll Weevil.

That was Ralph Stefanini and his album Ladies Fancy. Well, we've just got a few more minutes here and I'm going to put on a fiddle tune to take us out. And this is going to be called Lost Girl by the Foghorn String Band. Thank you so much for listening to Buttermilk Biscuits. I live in Paikakariki. I teach banjo. 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
1: Kia ora tātou, bonjour, namaste and a big g'day. Intended to include folk of every race, creed and cluster of talents, even if your talents happen to be as modest as mine. This is Jazz and Beyond, streamed to the planet from Paikakariki 88.2 FM. My name is Gilbert Haseman and I'm ably assisted by the noble, rational and open-hearted person who, metaphorically speaking, is the mobility scooter that enables me to turn up and make mistakes as I broadcast. And he flips the page. We're going to hear from, among others, Lonnie Donegan and Verdi and Jay is back. However, we're going to start with the late Errol Garner, who really had one style that he used all the time, full of joy, impish rhythms, ravishing sentimentality. But when you listen closely, there's all sorts of other feelings that he emphasises that he toes along with himself. And we'll hear him do exactly that, or approximately that, on Green Dolphin Street.

And apparently Garner was hard to play with because he would change things, including the harmonies, at the drop of a hat. And the bass players in particular had to be very nimble and perhaps forgiving. Now, next up we have John Faddis, a trumpet player who was mentored by Dizzy Gillespie, and I was lucky enough to hear both of them in 1989 in London's Royal Festival. And both were in fine form, obviously very fond of each other, and of course John Faddis, who is still going strong, is something of an elder statesman himself. Now, interestingly, he has recorded West End Blues, and that number was one that Louis Armstrong learned from his mentor, Joe Oliver, over 100 years ago. West End Blues, thank you, Finn.

Now, Lonnie Donegan is associated with the word skiffle, and he got to start playing banjo in the British trad boom of the 50s and into the 60s. And he was very keen on playing the folk roots of that music. And one of the numbers that was part of his regular concert set was not, as you might expect, the equivalent of "Does Your Chewing Gum Lose Its Flavour on the Bedpost Overnight," which comes from the British musicals, but the Wabash Cannonball. So here we go with a sort of skiffle.

Louisa Williamson is a youngish Wellington saxophone player and composer who is definitely world class. Her styles are contemporary and make distilled use of the very best of the tradition. This number is called In Tune, and to me, she really is in tune with today's efforts to overcome the terrible current human condition.

Dizzy Gillespie got his nickname because he was the last of the great jazz innovators who were also entertainers. He could dance, he could make jokes, he had an amazing rapport with every drummer who ever worked for him. So didn't have great problems in keeping a band together, except that they often had to work in clubs. And once, just to keep the payroll going, they did a three-week season in a Playboy club. And that didn't worry him that much because he could be as mad as he liked and would make dry comments to the audience who were not listening, saying, "Thank you for your wonderful indifference." This early version of Sunny Side of the Street reflects his talents and his ability to be seriously silly in ways that were not trivial. And on this recording, he had two very young tenor players with him, Sonny Stitt and Sonny Rollins. And you will hear their seriousness and tell the difference because Sonny Rollins is the busier sax player. And towards the end, Diz's clowning is fully apparent and well supported by his accompanying giants, along with lots of little humorous touches that will come out and again are not trivial. Sunny Side of the Street.

And the crowd probably roared, even in a little club. And now we come to the little-known but absolutely stupendous duo of Houston Person and the bassist Ron Carter. Houston Person is not well-known, beautifully named. Imagine having a surname of Person. It'd be like calling somebody Jennifer Human. Ron Carter is quite a good guy to any to good quality jazz. If he's in the band, it's going to be good. Here, the two of them, unaccompanied by anyone else, any percussion you hear is them doing it, playing Bempshire Swing, the great Thelonious Monk tune, and well worth very close attention.

Now, for a snatch of Verdi. One of the great opera songwriters that I'm very fond of myself, and I've got a, how shall I put it, I've got an obsession with the idea that great popular music can be written, it can be appreciated by almost everybody, and it used to help us have a shared cultural foundation in which very popular tunes would repay the attention of some of the finest musicians. See if you agree, as we now hear a tune that I won't bother telling the name of, because there's no real point.

And to carry on with my hobby horse, in the 1950s, Athens had street urchins who would amuse themselves by singing in little groups in the slums of that city, something we have can't imagine these days. Now we turn to Duke Ellington, who probably does need an introduction to many younger people, as would Debussy, Mary Lou Williams and Chopin. So get your phones out, people, and start making up for the lousy education that was not your fault that you received. This number comes from Ellington's Far East suite, and is a portrait of that city as it was before the recent bombings that were aimed at that city's, that wonderful city's, nuclear facilities. And again, thank you, Finn.

0: Julian Adderley, also known as Cannonball Adderley, he knew firsthand a lot of the suffering that his own music came from. And after a lengthy stint with Miles Davis and John Coltrane, he had a number of notable hits, not huge successes commercially. This one, called Mercy, Mercy, Mercy, will seem to me like a standard gospel blues stuff with cliches. One reason for that is that it was so influential on lesser musicians that the originals, unless you listen very carefully, paying attention to how each phrase actually comes out, you can get that impression. I certainly did until I learnt to listen better. So here he is with his band in some club or other doing Mercy, Mercy, Mercy.
1: You know, sometimes we're not prepared for adversity. When it happens, sometimes we're caught short. We don't know exactly how to handle it when it comes up. Sometimes we don't know just what to do when adversity takes over. And I have advice for all of us. I got it from our pianist, Joe Zawinul, who wrote this tune. And it sounds like what you're supposed to say when you have that kind of problem. It's called Mercy,

back to the amazing Ron Carter, who, as a young man, trained him, was expertly trained at a music school for a career as a cello player in a symphony orchestra, into which he couldn't even be considered as a candidate back then. And so he went on to improve jazz. So one benefit of racism, I suppose. But he put together an amazing group called the Classical Jazz Quartet, and they're now going to play J.S. Bach's, one of his most famous tunes. I've just been told that I should not say Jesu, Joy of Man's Desiring, because if I have a Catholic upbringing, I would know it is pronounced Jesu. Is that right, Finn? There's a sage nod and a bit of a shrug coming in my direction. It's beautifully put together and, of course, a great composition. So thank you for enjoying it.

And we'll have to fade out that, because the time has come for me to thank you all for listening to Jazz and Beyond on Pai Kakariki 88.2 FM. And we're going to go out on a snatch of the great guitarist Wes Montgomery playing the classic

Good evening and welcome to where are we? We're in August. August's State Highway 59 Blues Show. That was Big Joe Turner, probably most famous for his Shake, Rattle and Roll, but that's him doing a traditional blues song, Midnight, CC Rider, and most famous by Lead Belly, and that was Big Joe Turner doing it, and that's on Atlantic Records. And Atlantic Records, probably one of the biggest kind of independent producing record labels in the 60s through to the 70s, and they partnered up with Stax Records and various others to be kind of the kings of essentially black rhythm and blues and blues and funk, blues, soul, the whole lot. So that's kind of what I'm going to be playing tonight. And because I've recently bought a bunch of records that happen to be Stax and Atlantic, and as I just gave them a quick Google, that's what I learned from here. But what we're going to come up with, the first track there was by Johnny Taylor, and that's how this story begins, really. I got suggested I should listen to Johnny Taylor on Spotify, and I was like, man, I forgot about that guy. I used to own a few of his CDs back in England, and I've delved back in and bought his whole kind of Chronicle collection, and he recorded on Stax Records. That first one was Steal Away. There's a great live version of that in some kind of studio in Memphis, but this is maybe one of his biggest selling songs for Stax, early 60s, Who's Making Love to Johnny Taylor.

And there we go. He's quite literally one of the kings of the blues scene. That's Albert King. Yeah, there's a few kings. And Freddie King. And who are the other kings? Can't think of the top of my head now. I've gone blank because I'm also trying to remember that what the next tune is, which is going to be a little bit of a change of pace, but I love this song. And if you're listening to last month's show, I would have played some of Esther Phillips, and who recorded a lot with Shuggy Otis's dad. With the Otis Orchestra. Anyway, I'm just going to let it roll. But this is off Atlantic Records. This is a fine album, double album, 1962 to 1966. And I'm just going to let it roll over to Joe Tex afterwards. So here we go.

Well, there you go, a rather whimsical number from Joe Tex there. Lyrics are slightly dated. I don't think Ed Sheeran would get away with writing lyrics like that anymore, but it was a different time. The music was wonderful, though. So Atlantic Records, they were formed by Turkish brothers. So like Chess Records was a couple of Polish immigrants who brothers who set up a record label with Muddy Waters and etc. Sonny Boy Williamson, all of those guys. Atlantic Records would be more of a soul record label, but they had guys on the fringes of the blues scene. Otis Redding was probably their number one star, and then, like I say, they hooked up with Stax Records. But I'm going to play. But then, come late 60s, early 70s. This was, they would have a whole bunch of other new acts, and you can certainly hear the influence of Stax Records on this number. And this is Aretha Franklin, who hadn't recorded for a number of years. So this is quite a change for her. Turn the bass up if you're listening to this at home. Here we go. This is Rocksteady.

And there you go. When I said literally the kings of the blues, that was Albert King, Freddie King, and of course, B.B. King. And that is from Live in the Cook County Jail, one of those prison gig. And I just think that's such a good version of The Thriller's Gone. I don't think I'd listen to any other one from now on. Who's coming up? Let's go back to another funky number from Atlantic Records. This is Clean Up Woman. Let me just remind myself. This is by Betty Wright. Now, you'll probably know this song, but you might know it from something else. I know it's a sample from some hip-hop tune. I'm going to find out what it is as we enjoy Betty Wright.

Well, there you go. I just had to let that play through. So that's Roberta Flack. That must have been a big number for Atlantic Records to... That was a winner. They must have known as soon as they came out of the studio. Wow, we've got a winner here. Great song. I think I can finally round the night off with just one more Johnny Taylor off his Raw Blues Stax album. And this is, well, this is a kind of biblical blues soul number called That Bone. Not that biblical, but anyway, I'm going to say goodnight and see what happened. I didn't find out what that hip-hop song was that sampled sampled the Clean Up Man, but Clean Up Woman. But anyway, here's Johnny Taylor playing us out with That Bone. See you in August, June, July, August, September. Cool. Good night.

0: Did you get any pudding?
1: I didn't.
0: You didn't? No, I didn't. Didn't you? I mean,
1: get my meat.
0: You did get your meat.
1: Peas.
0: Meat and peas, yeah. Not corned beef and peas.
1: No. Corned beef and cabbage.
0: Okay, that's all right. As long as it's not corned beef and peas. No. You remember old corned beef and peas, don't you?
1: No, I don't.
0: No, that's a famous line from the Don Brash memoir.
1: Oh, yes.
0: About how he once, when he was divorced, he used to boil the peas, and he'd have the plate with corned beef on top of the pot of boiling peas to heat the corned beef. And it was like he was just a regular New Zealander. And do you know who wrote his biography for him?
1: No idea.
0: It's Paul Goldsmith.
1: Oh,
0: who I used to work with. Anyway, greetings, listener, Rennick, and greetings, dear listener.
1: Greetings, listener.
0: Yeah, dear, yeah. And welcome to In Prog Me Trust, and a very special edition of In Prog Me Trust today. It's like always, there's always so much great music out there, and I've had such a good run of shows, and I've decided that I'd bring that to an end by having this format again tonight, where I've grabbed a bunch of music off my shelf, and it's all real, it's CDs and albums, and my theme is like prog goes pop and what a smash hit in the charts, of course, The Wall was.
1: I was just thinking about that track just the other day online, about how the band bought the studio where that was recorded, did it all up. And then they needed a choir, and they went literally down the road to the local school, spoke to the music teacher and said, hey, can you put together a choir? And so it wasn't like some like flash, you know, kids who have been singing for years and years. It was the local school, literally.
0: All right. There might be a track with some choir in it later. I'm not sure if it's on one of the albums I've got here, but I'll tell you the story about that later if it is or it isn't. So there we go. And Rennick's picking albums at random for me, and I'm playing stuff off them. So some of them have been hits, and some of them are just like, hey, they've just kind of gone pop, and this is fine. So we're going to have Between You and Me live by Marillion off the album Anoramic Phobia.

0: They're cheering your selection, mate.
1: I was pretty stoked with that.
2: That was pretty good, wasn't it?
1: It was a new track for me, but I love it.
2: Yeah. No, and it's live, so it brings that extra energy to it. That's Between You and Me off Anarachnophobia, but that's a live version of that one. I've just been told by a dear listener that I didn't have your mic up last time we spoke.
1: Oh.
2: So, it's a bit of a one-sided conversation. There we go.
1: Pearls of wisdom floating out in the atmosphere.
2: Yeah, pearls of competence.
1: Yes.
2: So I hope DJ Mari's listening as well. That nobody's perfect, least of all me. So which album have you picked next?
1: I picked Peter Gabriel's So.
2: Yeah, so he clearly prog.
1: Yeah, yeah. And I've got a lot of time for Peter Gabriel. I think the man's a genius.
2: Yeah, he speaks highly of you too.
1: We're good mates. We have a drink once a week down at the pub.
2: So, yeah. Not the bowler.
1: Not the bowler, no, down at the pub. No.
2: Okay. All right, and there's some big tracks on here. Okay, so I'll just go through the track listing.
1: Yeah.
2: I'll just run through it all.
1: Yeah.
2: So Red Rain, Sledgehammer, Don't Give Up.
1: It's like your greatest hits album, isn't it?
2: That Voice Again, In Your Eyes, Mercy Street, Big Time, We Do What We're Told.
1: The first album I heard by him was the one, I think it was Salisbury Hill. And,
2: okay.
1: Oh, that's a magnificent album too. Yeah. Mm.
2: Anyway, so I've gone for, it might not surprise you, because it's just such a banging tune, because we're sort of getting poppy. And this is

0: That's brilliant, isn't it?
1: Oh, I love it.
0: I just love it. Such a good track. And I'm pleased. I was happy to play that because it's the one I chose. But you know what I mean? There's such other bangers on there.
1: But it's an album of gold. It's like one of those albums where every track is fantastic.
0: There we go. So next you've chosen
1: Stephen Wilson.
0: Yeah, To the Bone. This is an album where he tried to go a bit poppier and get a new audience in. And that failed because as soon as he announces he's touring, it sells out in minutes to his fans. So I don't quite know that he thought he would get, you know, new people in, because the old guard were there immediately. And we saw, me and Dear Listener and I went and saw this tour in Paris. So we've seen this played live, I'm going to actually play the song that he released as a single to try and sort of get into the charts, and I don't think it got into the charts, and you know, but there we go. So he's got this like fun song, and he's a big fan of ABBA and stuff. I can't see him, it's any related.
1: So was it an outdoor gig or was it
0: indoors? Seated. He does seated gigs, which is useless.

0: It's very good, isn't it? But I prefer other stuff off the album, but...
1: Yeah, I mean, it's clearly a single. It's really
0: Yeah. And it's good times.
1: But it's a nice bouncy beat. It's good.
0: Yeah, because he stood on stage and says, "Who's here tonight because they heard my new single Permeating?"
1: And there was dead silence.
0: Absolutely dead silence. It's like, "Are you all here because you always come?" Yeah! Like,
1: At least he's got a dedicated fan base. Oh, yes.
0: he's certainly got a dedicated fan base. Right, moving back in time a bit. So next piece of vinyl.
1: Yeah.
0: Absolute classic album.
1: I didn't pick this at random because this is an album that I love and have in my own collection, and it's Marillion, Misplaced Childhood.
0: Yeah, well, there's only one track I can really pay off this, but I was playing, I had some of this on in the car today, which was why I've sort of got this theme tonight. And I was playing a bunch of the second side of the album, which is sort of like known as sort of Blind Curve. There is a track called Blind Curve, but the whole second half of the album, apart from the last track, White Feather, is really, really strong as a piece of music. So as you know. But I can't play that. I was thinking about playing the whole album tonight of Misplaced Childhood, which would be a departure for me. But, here we go. So we're going to have, of course, it can only be one. It's going to be Kaylee. I never thought I'd play this song.
1: I love this track.

0: off it goes into Lavender, but we're not carrying on into Lavender. Also a hit for them, Lavender. Steve Rothery, man.
1: Yeah.
0: I mean, the story is, it's just like, we need a solo here, Steve. All right, then. And it's just like, bang, straight out. He's got a bit of a reputation for doing that. So there we go. It's lovely to hear it.
1: I just think that's a fabulous track. And it was the track that drew me into Marillion in the first place.
0: Yeah. And it's one they don't play very often at all. A Steve Rothery band plays stuff off the first three albums with Fish more, because I think, you know, when Steve Hogarth started singing, of course he sang the back catalogue because that's what they had. Although they had a new album out pretty quick with him as well. Much of that was also written by Fish, but there we go. But, you know, they're not turned their back on this or anything. It's just there's just so much now. There's so much. Anyway, it's kind of not quite sticking with Marillion, but a friend. So what have you picked there, mate?
1: Well, it's a CD that was lying on the desk, and it's called Fascination by a guy called Jacob Moon. And on the CD, it thanks you for your hospitality, intrigued me, and I want to hear the story.
0: Yeah. So written on there. Jacob Moon was supporting Marillion on one of their European tours, and he's a Canadian. He plays a guitar, he sings, and he loves Prox. If you just pick that back up again and look on the back. So what's in the boy's hand?
1: Oh, fabulous. So, folks, you can't see this, it's someone from sort of the waist down.
0: Yeah,
1: and
0: it's
1: they're holding the album cover for Misplaced Childhood, which we just played Kylie from.
0: And you didn't, you hadn't looked at that. And if you look through the track listings on there, you'll see what,
1: and he's got Kaylee and Lavender
0: on that album as well.
1: Oh, so it's an like album, lightning striking twice.
0: That's right. So it's an album of covers, but I'm going for one of the Rush covers. There's Limelight's a Rush cover, but I'm going for the cover of Rush's Subdivisions on this one, which I think is just great. But I really do like this track, and I'm so pleased you've picked this one. So this is Jacob Moon's cover of Rush's Subdivisions.

0: Well, that was very good, sir.
1: Very good, isn't it?
0: Yeah.
1: I didn't finish the rest of the story. So the reason it's got the hospitality is because he was like the support act, he wasn't – he was like, come and tour with us and have a break. And he had one roadie, Andy, who is one of Steve Rothery's guitar techs. And I knew Andy. And Andy and Jacob were looking for somewhere to stay for the Paris gig. So I said, come and stay at our place.
0: And you were living in Paris at the time.
1: I was living in Paris at the time, yeah. And so Andy stayed, but Jacob, he said, I'll come to yours, I'm not coming to yours. I've booked a fancy hotel. I'm bringing my fiancé over. I'm going to propose to her.
0: I hope it ended well.
1: I assume so. And then... So fantastic gig, and of course, I mean, I just wanted to help, really, because, and a really unexpected bonus was, of course, we got passes to the after party.
0: Fantastic.
1: Which was all pretty sober, but it was just like there was a few people hanging around after the gig. The bands came out and stuff. You just had a chat with them, and it's like, yeah. Well, we're on the bus now, so
0: yeah,
1: see you later. But it was just very convivial because you know we're all grown ups sort of thing. It's just like standing around and having a chat.
0: Because from what you've told me, it's kind of like a big family in a way. And I think bands like Marillion, Rush, and so on, they have this fan base that do sort of relate like a big family.
1: We're not kids anymore. Big grown up. So anyway, right, next up we've got, well, you've got.
0: Well, I was looking through the pile of vinyl and Kate Bush, and it's that lovely album, The Sensual World, with the Kate holding the rose up to her mouth. And I love the cover, and I love the music. And
1: you can't get much more prog than Kate Bush.
0: And I just love Kate Bush, yeah. I think, and just think that she's amazing.
1: The whole album is a stunner. it's everything she touches is, and this is Love and Anger.

0: Oh, fantastic. What a great... Just the...
1: magnificent.
0: The whole thing. The whole thing.
1: Right. Well,
0: so,
1: next,
0: yeah,
1: next,
0: we're next. You know, I don't know if you've ever heard of these
1: No, I
0: guys.
1: Haven't, but I'm a Trekkie, and this is a band called Spock's Beard.
0: Yeah, so a band formed by Neil Morse and his brother. Neil Morse is quite famous in prog circles, and he's got the Neil Morse band now. I think he travels as so. But Spock's Beard is before that, and that's actually released... And it was a UK within the UK, they're American, but in the UK, that was released by IQ's own label, Giant Electric P.
1: Right. And IQ, we've played on the show. Well, you've played on the show. And they're a band that you introduced me to, and I think they're great. So this sounds like it has promise.
0: It does. But it's very Neil Morse. But this isn't out of his. This isn't one of his God Rocky ones, because he does God Rock as well.
1: Right.
0: And good luck to him with that. And this track is sort of one of their most famous ones, and it's called June. It's a bit proggy. It's more proggy than pop, but it's just like, yeah, it's a bit crossovery, I think, sort of thing. So, yeah, let's give June a go.

0: Well, that was pretty amazing. Definitely proggy, and I got to say that I really liked it. I think I might check that out on Spotify to listen to a bit more of it. Well, Kristen's just lining up a record, so this is
1: very Asia. Very badly cute.
0: Right.
1: Yeah.
0: But you're ready to go.
1: So now, but
0: Asia was like a super band,
1: They were a super band. And the album cover is, I think that was like a poster on a lot of walls in the mid-80s.
0: And it's early 80s. It looks like it was, I can't think of his name, but the guy who designed all the SL, Hypnosis, was it?
2: No. Roger Dean.
0: Roger Dean, thank you. Yeah.
1: It's
0: in the style of Roger Dean, if it's not.
1: It might be Roger Dean.
2: It is Roger Dean.
0: Right.
2: Yeah, 1982, Roger Dean. So this album was an absolute smash for them. Was just and all the tracks on it are very good. And I did a special on Asia once on an Improbably Trust, and I got their other albums, and I only played stuff off this one because all the wrists stink. So I just don't get on with the other albums at all. And I can't even remember which one I've queued up now, because I was also in such a rush. I was enjoying June.
0: It was great, wasn't it?
2: I think it's Heat of the Moment.
0: Well, which I think was the single from this. Was that the single from this album?
2: Oh, I've played this so many times, and I think there was a whole load of singles off it.
0: Right.
2: So Heat of the Moment, Soul Survivor, Wildest Dreams. Yeah. Oh, it's just that. Are you familiar with all of those tracks?
0: No, I'm not. I must confess.
2: Okay. Well, I don't know what to say other than let's have Heat of the Moment.

0: There we go. Fading away there. It's Asia.
1: I think most people will remember that. That was a big hit in the early 80s.
0: Yeah,
1: played on the radio.
0: 82. So the last one tonight, and what have you picked?
1: Well, I picked the Marillion album, Clutching at Straws.
0: Which was the follow-up, of course, to Misplaced Childhood.
1: Exactly.
0: Fish's last album.
1: Yeah, with Fish.
0: Yeah. Right?
1: Yeah, yeah. So I don't know what track you've chosen, but...
0: Well, I'm playing the poppy hit off it. My favourite, well, one of my favourite, it's a fantastic album to listen to as an album from start to finish. Because it does sort of tell a story in its own way, and is a great piece of music in its own right, all the whole thing. My favourite song on there is Torch Song, which is not poppy at all, but it's really, really, really good. But we're not going to listen to the best track on the album. Oh, no. Oh, no. We're going to have Incommunicado. Thanks for your help tonight, mate.
1: No worries. I've really enjoyed it.
0: It's fun, isn't it?
1: Yeah.
0: All right. Prog We Trust, Pico Kriege 88.2 FM.